exclusive to Capital for tonight. It's a new track from Shakira called Illegal.

0: Fixation Volume 2, and like if you've seen cover 1, there's a picture of her with a baby. Now, on all of Fixation 2, there's another picture of her standing next to a tree, and the same baby is on it. Has Shakira had a baby, or is it just something to do with the whole ambiance of the album? We can't wait to find out. But I do like that. That is a track called Illegal.
1: I don't do much talking.

0: What you gonna play now?
1: Bobby, I don't know. 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
0: Yeah.
1: One, two, three, make it funky.

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1: And let the good time roll.
0: And I don't care if you're young or old. 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
1: Can I get in here?
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0: I'm Tony's girlfriend. 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
1: Wait a
0: stuff,
1: minute.
0: But
1: Tony's girlfriend? 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
0: Well, obviously that's what he's been telling you, but I'm calling right now to formally introduce myself.

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0: 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Yeah, and you had the Slick Johnson vibe jumping. 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You also had your little weasel thing in motion. But see, I got boys. So whenever you try to pull that stuff, you know, just remember,
1: I'll get around.

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Yeah, that one over there. Yeah, I see.

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Come on, I know there's more than that in you. Here we go. The motherland, thank you for bringing us here. Here we go. We love you. Thank you.

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pardon me. Could I have a word with you a few minutes? Here, sit down, get comfortable. Yeah. How long have we known each other? About 10 months? Yeah, I think it's, yeah. You and John are real tight, aren't you? Yeah. Oh. Congratulations. Oh, he slipped it on your finger last night, huh? He's the luckiest man in the world, you know? He should be real proud to have someone like you. Oh, yeah, what I wanted to talk to you about is... Well, there's something that's been bugging me for about 5 months. And I've been carrying it around with me. And it's getting heavier and heavier every day. And, you know, it's almost to the boiling point. I have to get it off my chest. Yeah. I'm not trying to be fresh or anything, because I know you're John's girl, but I just have to tell you this. You see, I have a great deal of respect for you. I'm not being, you know, not going to let feel on you. But dear, you see, I'm gonna take you back to my childhood in a way. See, we had quite a big family. We went, you know, very rich. Sometimes we lived from day to day. But one thing we did do, we went to church every Sunday. You know, Mama took us to church, and I was in the choir too. Yeah, I sang a little bit then. Sunday school. She taught us the golden rule, Ten Commandments. And she said, son, do unto others as you would have them to do unto you. She said, don't steal, don't rob. You know, all the things that good parents try to instill in their children. Well, you know, I did, a few little things, like shoot hook. I guess every kid is shoot hooky, you know, once. And, she said, stay out of trouble. You know, when I was a teenager, I didn't, you know, break in or burglarize or rob anybody, you know. I tried to work for what I got, you know. Tried to be honest. You know, didn't commit no crimes or nothing. But, you know, I had to wait until I reached manhood to commit a crime, according to the court of love, if there is such a court. But, you know... Sometimes you're forced into things like this. See, sometimes Cupid can shoot his arrow so fast you can't get out of the way, you know? And you can fall. And the more you, something just like being in quicksand too, the more you wiggle, the deeper you sink. I ain't gonna take up too much of your time. You see, I'm not very good with words, and I had to tell you all of that, you know, to really say what I got to say. See, there's a lot of talk going around town. And I'm on the make for John's girl. You know, Ike is on the make for John's girl. But, you know, I don't mean to do anybody wrong.

And there's some things you just can't help. 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I try to keep it out of my mind, but you see, I find myself thinking about you. I just can't help it. And right now,

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And just one. 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

0: you'd like for dinner tomorrow night? You always want chicken, but I can't give it to you. What would you like for tomorrow?
1: Chicken.
0: But you can't have it. You don't have enough teeth to chew it.
1: I do, too. I have three teeth.
0: Three teeth aren't enough. One on the bottom and two on the top. Wait a minute. That's not how it works. You have a half of one over here, a half of one over here, and one over here. How in the world are you ever going to chew chicken like that? Who are you?
2: I'm the Enchanting Wizard of Rhythm.
0: Why did you come here?
2: I came here to tell you about the rhythms of the universe.
0: Would you please tell me about them?
2: When rhythms fall through a cosmic forest, they explode into colorful raindrops of time. Like metallic butterflies, they flap their wings and embrace rhythms of hope. Hoping that all, even wishing that all, would remain free. Free like rhythms of water bathing within rhythms of light, and eventually evolving into a rainbow of life. With colors of orange, yellow, and green, they reflect all rhythms of dreams and start simple rhythms of truth that make babies cry for you. And rhythms of sound blend with rhythms of space, which create rhythms of joy and rhythms of sorrow that become one in your year of tomorrow. Tomorrow is when rhythms of voices are singing of freedom, as if pouring into the universe all the rhythms of being. As higher levels of consciousness demand rhythms of peacefulness. And rhythms of peace are rhythms speaking softly of love, with tempos rising and falling like spiritual blood that ignites into shining stars, then explodes into rhythms of giant gongs, which give the rhythms of birth from her universal womb. Our master musicians beat rhythms of joy, and galaxies dance to the rhythm of a newborn boy, whose heart is in tempo with the

better get back to my doll. Now, Nancy, why did you come to school yesterday, play school, and...

0: Amen. The Senior Summer Slam. That's right. Coming up July the 18th, Senior Summer Slam at the Carl Parker Center located 1800 Lakeshore Drive right here in beautiful downtown Port Arthur, Texas. Hey, if you not got your tickets, I'm sorry. Tickets are closed for the Summer Jam 1. Summer Jam 2 coming up August the 1st. You might get in on that. Stay tuned. More information and tickets for the Summer Slam 2. Summer Slam 1 is closed. For those of you who did not get a chance to get your tickets, it's going to be off the chain. Anyway, it is June the 9th, if I'm not mistaken, June 9th, Tuesday. Prophets Wendy T. Mosley is up next right here on The Breeze radio station, the new KHAP 96.9, The Breeze on your FM dial. In the meantime, for those of you who are driving around, be safe, be careful out there, watch out, look out for the other guy. There's accidents and crashes happening all over the place, so slow down and watch your surroundings. In the meantime, let's have some gospel. 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
1: It's a song I want everybody to get into it. Young people, y'all can join us if you can. So watch me. Y'all gotta help me.

We wrestle not against flesh and blood, but against principalities, against powers, against the rulers of darkness of this world, against spiritual wickedness in high places, casting down everything that exalts itself against the power of God,

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1: He's out of here.
2: Amen. 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You too. All right.

0: encourage yourself in the Lord. You're on the Breeze Radio, the new KCP 96.9 on your FM dial. Got me, your boy, the Flash, here in the studio, setting up for Prophet Wendy T. Mosley, who will be in 8:45 this morning. So you stay with us. Yeah. I just think about all the things the Lord has done for me. I don't know about you, but getting up this morning was a blessing and a miracle. How many of you just thought about that, you know? How do you get up every morning if there's no God? How do you get started if there's no God? How do you wake yourself up if there's no God? I mean, just think about it. Think about all the wonderful things he's done for you. I think about what he do for me. Amen. 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
1: Well, how many of y'all can just bless him for what he's done?
0: Come on, pray with me. Bless the Lord.

Amen. Just think about it. What is the Lord doing for you? Yeah, just want to magnify his name. That's all.

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In the meantime, if Jesus can't fix it, ain't nobody can.

0: yourself. 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
1: Jesus.
0: How many know there's power in the name of Jesus?
1: Jesus.
0: Guess what? You can say Jesus in the midnight hour.
1: Jesus.
0: Oh, Lord.

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Listen. If I had Frank Williams here tonight, he will walk out on the stage. He will say, Jesus.

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1: He who dwells in the secret place of the Most High shall abide under the shadow of the Almighty. I will say of the Lord, He is my refuge and my fortress, my God. In Him I will trust. Surely He shall deliver you from the snare of the fowler and from the perilous pestilence. He shall cover you with His feathers, and under His wings you shall take refuge. His truth shall be your shield and buckler. You shall not be afraid of the terror by night, nor of the arrow that flies by day, nor of the pestilence that walks in darkness, nor of the destruction that lays waste at noonday. 1,000 may fall at your side, and 10,000 at your right hand, but it shall not come near you. Only with your eyes shall you look and see the reward of the wicked. Because you have made the Lord, who is my refuge, even the Most High, your dwelling place, no evil shall befall you, nor shall any plague come near your dwelling. For He shall give His angels charge over you, to keep you in all your ways. In their hands they shall bear you up, lest you dash your foot against a stone. You shall tread upon the lion and the cobra. The young lion and the serpent you shall trample underfoot. Because He has set His love upon me, therefore I will deliver Him. I will set Him on high, because He has known my name. He shall call upon me, and I will answer him. I will be with him in trouble. I will deliver him and honor him. With long life I will satisfy him and show him my salvation.
2: 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In the studio, Prophetess Wendy T. Mosley, and the call to prayer and the show of hope. Good morning, Ms. Mosley.
3: Good morning, Mr. Mosley. Good morning to all of those that have tuned in to the show, A Call to Prayer / the Show of Hope. It's really a blessing to be here this morning. I hadn't been here in a couple of weeks, having to do with allergies, an eye allergy, that something that was either in the air or going around. But thank God that it wasn't anything serious, that there were other cases that people were having with allergies. And it was affecting the eyes. And so ended up going to an eye specialist and gave me some drops. And my eyes, after a while, began to clear. So I'm here. And there's, you know, things in life that's going to occur where I may not be able to be here on air, or just taking time to spend time either with my family or with just needing to stay under the shelter of the Lord, seeking more of Him. So I don't like to miss, but there are times that I may not be here on the show. And then there's times that when God start moving me to go places, I won't be here. So, but what time we have, I want us to enjoy the time that I have. I enjoy coming here, being here. Just would like to lift up, it's so many things that are occurring, and there's things that I believe that the Lord now is moving in a way that we're going to see some changes come about. I thought it was last year this time because God was speaking some things to me. But it's actually this year, starting in this month. You know, it is very

caught my attention. You know, the word has so much. And I don't care if you have read the word over and over and over again. There are some things you may not get revelation to until later. So it's always exciting when you get into the Word of God because we learn. We are learning when we're constantly learning because same scriptures that you could have read over and over and over, all of a sudden, 4 years later, it comes out and then God gives revelation to it and then gives timing. In the time of life that you're in. So it's just so much you could never get bored with the Word of God because there are so many revelations and things that's hid in the Word that when God opens up our knowledge, our wisdom and understanding with revelation, it just takes you and say, whoa. And then when we begin to start studying in the word, that word to me now is coming alive. It's life. And although I went to theology school, it's now such a time for now. That God has given me revelation to the word and using the word to point out things that we may be dealing with right now, today, and how we just have to stay consistent in trusting God. Having faith in him and knowing that when he speaks a word, he will fulfill it. He will. I don't care how long it may take. If God said it, put it down and it will, oh glory to God, it will be fulfilled. If it's ever a time that we need to trust God. It's the time in which we are living in. God has, through his word, has warned us about the perilous times that we would be living in. And oh my God, we're seeing it happen. The killings and the hatred toward one another. The lies. And we could go on and on and on fighting against one another, strife. And we living in a time that we see inflation. To a level that we probably thought we would never see. We're hearing of different sicknesses and diseases. Because of our disobedience and things that God has been given us to do, and we will not follow. What he's saying, if we could only come together as one, no one is greater than the other. The greatest one is Jesus Christ, our Savior, our Lord and Savior, Jesus Christ. And there is no other God that will ever be able to take Jesus Christ's place. Muhammad. Buddha, no other God, Jehovah, no other God. Those gods are gonna have to bow
to Jesus.

They are going to bow. They are going to bow. If you're serving any other God, that God that you're serving is going to have to bow to the true and living God, the one and the only one that went to Calvary for you and for I, that died and that was wounded and bruised for our iniquities. No other God did this. No other so-called God did this. So if there's any other God that you're serving, I encourage you to seek the one that died and came that so that we may have salvation. We may have a right to eternal life. There is life after this life, but it depends on what we choose. What decisions we make as to determine, will it be eternity or will it be hell? There are two places. And if you are ashamed to honor him before men, he's going to treat you the same way when you get before his Father. The same way that you're treating him, he's going to do it before his Father to you. This is his word, not mine's. But every now and then we need to speak boldly of the word of God, because there's so many people that are believing in who they serving, and they straddling between Allah and Jesus. There is only one. Allah can't even measure up to Jesus Christ. Hindu practice, none of those gods. It is only one God. And he's coming back. We can hold him to his word. It is time out that we stop playing with God. And then we have so many that claims to be saved, but the fruit that they are bearing does not add up with the harvest of the Lord. It does not add up with the word of God. We are compromising. We are selling ourselves out. For what? For money, for position, for titles, for power. And at even any given time, when we are out of order with God, because of his grace and his mercy, he gives us opportunity after opportunity to get it right. But after a while, when we don't, he will show up. You can count on that. He said he'd never seen the righteous forsaken. Which means those that are really of him.
Yes, we're going to be persecuted. Yes, we're going to be talked about. Yes, we are going to go through some trials and tribulations. But when we have God, I've seen him do everything but fail. And when he shows up, it is amazing. And in the ways in which he shows up and the things in which he does, can't nobody do it like the Lord. Can't nobody come back. And do it like the Lord. God is not to be played with, and he's not to be mocked. If we could only walk in the righteousness of the Lord, we would see greater harvest. And even though we may have trials and tribulations, if we wait upon the Lord, he shall renew our strength. If we wait upon him, there's no one like Jesus Christ. There is no one. There is no one that can fix things the way the Lord can. We just have to give it to him. Stop trying to take things up on our own. And just totally relinquish it unto the Lord. Give it to him. It is better in his hands than it is in our hands. Because there are ways and movements of him that we may not understand or may not have the wisdom to go as deep as the Lord will take some things. But we have to trust in the Lord, have faith in the Lord, be encouraged and know that he is your salvation. He is your strength. He is your healer. He is your deliverance. He is the one that can perform miracles, signs, and wonders. It is all in Jesus Christ, our Lord and Savior, our Father, which is in heaven. He can do it all. What shortcomings we may have, if we just trust him, he'll fill in those areas. When we don't know which way to turn, bow and seek him. And he'll give you. He has not changed. The same examples that he did with those in the Bible, he's yet doing them and performing them today. We just don't see as many miracles and things, signs and wonders like we should, because people didn't have the faith that they should to receive what has already been laid up and stored for each one of us. You know what was funny about the last few weeks with me with my eyes? I've always had sinus problems, but this time I'd never had it like in the back of my eyes. And you know,
just going through that little journey. But I feel like even though the enemy might have desired to come in with that infection from allergies, but something I noticed that looked like through that incident, looked like God did something. And removed some things. It was weird. Sometimes we go through things, and if we could just endure it, sometimes God allows things so that he can bring about something you may have asked him for years. But sometimes he allows us to go through things to get us to what we are asking him for. And that's walking through faith and recognizing even in whatever we may be going through, God is still in the midst of it. We just have to hold on and hold to faith. And then something else I noticed. Looked like after that ordeal is over with, all of a sudden, you come out stronger, more powerful in the Lord, more bold in the Lord, more grateful to the Lord. Those things which we take for granted, even me myself. You know, because that was something I had never dealt with, but it made me realize and thank God for just being normal with your eyesight and stuff. It makes you be grateful. Things that we take for granted that we have access to right now. And then we may not realize how blessed we were until we don't have it anymore. So we should bless him in all times. Do I understand everything? No, I don't. But I know I have a God that I can go to. I know I have a God that will answer my prayers. I know I have a God that will speak peace to my soul. I know that I have a God that I can trust. That will not lie. Going to come directly with whatever it is, whether you want to hear it or not. You have to be willing to accept it. All that he comes with. Because everything all the time is not all the way good. Always good. But he's a God that will not lie. And this weekend I was blessed with two women of God. Talking about the Lord. And I heard
Dr. Tony Evans speaking as well, but there was one sister that I was speaking to, and they done brought this up before about how women are not given the platform a lot of times by men to speak or to preach. I'm not called to be a preacher. That's for me. I'm in the line of a prophet. But I do know that when I speak, I will have to use the word of God. With the true prophet, whenever they're going to speak or give a word, they are going to back it with the word of God. And if they don't do it, then they're not in line with what a true prophet is about. Because they should back that up. Even if it's a prophecy, it should be backed up with the scripture that God may reveal and give to you. And I thank God for my husband, because he's never tried to stop me. In fact, about it, he elevates me in coming and talking, even in the beginning. Because when I first started with the show, which was the show of hope, you know, I was a little shy and, you know, nervous. But he just kept, you know, encouraging me. And so I thank God for that. But what I told this sister was, if God has called you to this, don't worry about what places don't want you there. Long as we're walking in order, and there, in the order of God, there needs to be a man over as a covenant for that sister. And the reason I'm saying this, because we're going to see a perfect example as women standing up in the word. If we are a lot more sensitive, and I don't know if it has to do with childbearing, us carrying kids, but a lot of times we're a lot more sensitive to things than men are. And so I told her, I said, don't worry about those that didn't want to, because if God has called you, he's going to make that way. And some of them same places that have denied you, it's going to take someone in another city, possibly another country, to print out what they have right there before them. So don't worry about that, because when God has called you, whether you're a man or a woman, boy or girl, God will make preparation for you to be able to do what he has gifted you with. And a lot of times, if it's not for women making moves, a lot of things could be lost
are taken away if those men doesn't move when God is saying move. And this is a perfect example in Exodus 4, chapter 4, verse 24 through 26. And it's having to do with Moses and his wife, Zipporah. It starts off saying this. It came to pass on the way at the encampment that the Lord met him and sought to kill him. God had spoke to Moses. God confronted Moses on his way to Egypt and threatened to take his life because Moses failed to circumcise his son, breaking the covenant of Abraham that was required. And God and Zipporah knew of the threat that God made to Moses because he wasn't obeying God's word. And it's here, and it says, he met him, and he sought to kill him. He told him he was going to kill him. But Zipporah known as Sapphira, stepped up, and she took a sharp stone and cut off the foreskin of her son, and she cast it at Moses' feet and said, "Surely you are a husband of the blood to me." And so he let him go. And then she said, "You are my husband of blood." Because of the circumcision, she threw the skin. It was called the foreskin. She threw it at the feet of Moses, which it touched him. But because of her doing it, immediately that covenant was put back in place because of what Zipporah did, not what Moses did. She did not want God to take her husband or her son. So she stepped up and followed the covenant that the Lord was commanding to be done. So men out there, when you don't want us sometimes to step up or feel like we're out of place, know that God has a place for us too. There is a place. Now, I am 100 in agreement with order. And if we are in order and God has sent and is speaking to us as well as he speak to men, seek God. On decisions. I don't believe in women having ministries and there's no man as an overseer or as a covenant over them. Because the order is
that there has to be a covenant, and it has to be by a man. Just like we have orders set in the church. And I have no problem following in order, because I have no problem trying to obey what God is giving me to do so that I may be in order. But had she not did this, Moses would have been killed. And then I wondered, well, what would make Moses not obey what God was giving him? So I Googled the question, and it said most likely to appease his wife, because after given after circumcising, they were traveling. And they said he could have thought that maybe Zipporah would have thought that the baby would end up getting sick after being circumcised. But Zipporah had enough knowledge and knowing the importance, oh glory, of keeping God's covenant. Had she not stepped up, Moses would have lost all rights. And not only would he have lost all rights, he would have lost his life. And possibly could have ended up, it would have messed up his whole home. It would have messed up his home. Because of his disobedience, could have led to his wife, to because he had more than one son. And so it could have ended up messing. When we don't obey and follow the orders and walk in the covenant of God, there are consequences. And when I heard this, I had to go and study for myself. Covenants with the Lord, just like taking an oath, you don't play with that. Because any covenant, any oath that we are taking, that is to God. And when we don't obey an oath, you got a lot of people run for positions, but they're not all running for the right reasons or elected for the right reasons. And it is time. We say that we Christians, then whose side are you standing on? Are you standing on the righteous side, or are you standing on the world side? What side are you standing on? We all have good and evil, but what choice are we going to choose to really pull from? Are you going to pull from the good, or are you going to pull from the evil side? We all have choices. We all have a free will. And all I'm saying, it is dangerous when we mess with the covenant, or when we take oath and do not abide by what you're taking that oath to,
That oath is not just between two men or two, a woman and a man. When you're taking an oath, those oaths are between, it's between the man and if they're running for office, whoever there that is serving them to take the oath, then that oath is between those two people and God. No different than us taking an oath when we're married. And when we're married, when that covenant is between a man and a woman, not a woman and a woman and not a man and a man. I know a lot of y'all are going to fall out, but y'all, we have to speak the truth. I have to answer one day to Jesus. I have to make sure that I'm walking right. I have to ask the Lord to keep me. But we got to stop compromising when it comes to the things of God. We are hindering ourselves by not walking according to the word of God. Yeah, it may be a little tight, but it's true. And it's by the truth that we are set free. It's not by a lie. It's not by pretending. It is just what it is. It is what it is. We can't change God's ways and God's word. It is what it is. Once he says it, he's dead to what he say. And so when you are choosing to take an oath, but you have all other types and agenda as why you're taking this oath. And we see here Moses was called by God. Although he was raised as an Egyptian, but he was called by God. He wasn't born as an Egyptian. And just one little simple thing, that's for all of us. One little bitty thing that God could be instructing us to do could cause us to lose our life because we just wasn't obedient to follow through. And thank God for the Zipporahs that's out there. That when we see men not following through with what they should be doing according to the word and to the covenant of God, then we step up and start travailing and praying and taking forth. Because she understood that calamity was going to end up hitting her home. So she knew that if she didn't step up and circumcise their son, she was going to lose all the way around. But she had the courage and the boldness to step up. And so there are a lot of times if it's not for women stepping up, men, you might not be where you are if it had not been for a woman, whether it's your mother, your sister, your aunt, your wife, stepping up.
taking charge, being sensitive to God, being sensitive to what he's saying, taking in and having the fear of knowing, oh, we better obey, because if not, our whole house is at threat. Everything that we work to build for is at threat. Your salvation, my salvation is at threat. Because if I go along with you, then when you fall, I'm going to fall too, because I didn't obey. If she had went along with Moses, but she had seen some works of God, her faith, she wasn't even as the same background as Moses, nor nationality. But when she married, Zipporah was an Ethiopian. And when she married Moses, she started seeing the works of God. So then she fell in love. Her daddy, Jethro, wasn't a believer in this God. But it was Zipporah that started telling her daddy about the things of God that she's seen God do through Moses. And that caused him to become a believer. So she came to love and recognize the things of God. Fear, I would imagine, came upon her that made us say, oh, I better step up. Because if not, I'm about to lose my husband. Because God spoke to him. Because he did not obey, he was going to kill Moses. Read it here in Exodus for yourself, starting with verse 24, going through verse 26. And immediately, after she took the foreskin and threw it, God was pleased. And then God left Moses alone with that. But this has went down in history of what she took the initiative to do that her husband was not going to do. I'm not quite sure. I read that it could be that he was trying to appease her. But it wasn't about appeasing her. It was about appeasing the Lord. Sometimes we have to make decisions to allow our household to be saved. Sometimes, if not both, one has to step up and take the initiative to say, I'm going to obey God's word. I'm not going to play with his covenant. And I'm not going to play with his oath. And then I go a little further, and I see in chapter 5, verse 22. So Moses returned to the Lord and said, Lord, why have you brought trouble upon these people?
Why is it you have sent me? For since I've came to Pharaoh's to speak in your name, he has done evil to these people. You have delivered your people at all. So God is warning Pharaoh's. He's sending Moses. Because God is not pleased, here we see, with the choices and decision that Pharaoh's have made, where he has deprived the people. Pharaoh thinks that he's God. He've done some things thinking that he's God. He won't be held accountable. This is a word for right now. And then the Lord said to Moses, "Now you shall see what I will do to Pharaoh's. For with a strong hand, he will let them go. And with a strong hand, he will drive them out of the land." And God spoke to Moses and said to him, "I am God." I am God. That's why it is dangerous when you don't care, when you see, oh glory. When you have no compassion about people hurting. You have no compassion about not trying to make things better for the people. Sometimes we need to go through because of the decisions that we make when God has sent a word and we don't obey it. But we see now that there's a change, oh glory, that's about to take place. Pharaoh's is about to be confronted by the true and living God, the God of Israel. He's fitting to be confronted like never ever before. And then he's going to find out he's not as great as he think he is. He's not as powerful as he think he is. Because now he's about to be faced with the hands of God. Yes, Moses is going to go to him and confront him. But he's not taking Moses serious. First of all, he don't take God serious. So he's not going to take Moses serious for two reasons. Because Moses was raised under his household. Pharaoh's daughter took Moses in. So why should I listen to him? I fed him. I had him, he was educated. Clothe him. So who is he to tell me now about this God that he now has come in contact with? Who is he? He don't hold what I'm holding.
I'm sitting on the throne. Oh, but he didn't know. Who Moses, God, truly was. He really didn't know. And right now today, we living in a day and time that people claim to know God, but they don't really know who God is. They know of God. Because when you really come to know him, there's a respect and there's a fear, and it causes you to want to walk upright. It causes you to want to please God because you realize who he is, what he's capable of, and what he holds. Only a foolish man wouldn't fear who God is. He owns and holds the universe. He's ruler over heaven and earth and hell. He's ruler. And when God says enough is enough, when he starts releasing the angels to go forward and making preparation for his Holy Spirit to go in, when he starts moving, it's dangerous. Because you don't know which way he's coming. You don't know which way he's finna hit from. And then a lot of times, because we don't know the Lord, you're not in tune with him, you don't even realize he's coming. Because first of all, you don't acknowledge who he is and what he holds. He's still God. Do you think he just told Moses, I am the Lord? Do you think he just told him that to be telling him? He's letting him know, I am the Lord, which means I hold all power in my hands. I am in control over pharaohs. I'm a show pharaohs. He gonna have to let my people go. Because I'm going to cause some interruption and some problems in his domain. And once I start moving, nobody's hands will be able to lift my hand up until I say enough is enough. God is for the people. It's us that makes a difference by not obeying and being obedient. But no, warning always comes before destruction. God just don't go in and hit without sending warning first. Because he's trying to give you a chance to get, oh glory, to get it right. And there are some positions that people take, they shouldn't even get in them. Because there are some positions, if you're not going for what is right, what is noble, before the Lord, you getting ready to have yourself set up publicly
So if you not getting in there for the right reasons and not going to serve the people according to what God expects of a man or woman when we take these oaths,

Sometimes he allows us to get in places and positions. And he knows that we're not going to do the right thing. He already knows that. He knows that. But then he's allowing you to get there because he finna show you who the King of Kings and the Lord of Lords truly is. And then it'd be publicly exposure by the hands of God. So it's dangerous when we take positions and we're not in the mindset of the people, but for what I can gain. For now, I have power because of where I'm sitting. Well, you only have the power that God allows you to have. See, Pharaohs had never really came into the truth of the true and living God. And Pharaohs had to learn the hard way. He didn't stop at the first plague. He didn't stop at the second plague. He just kept going on and on because he thought the God that he served was bigger than the God of Moses. So God had to demonstrate to him who he really was. You don't know me, but you're finna find out who I am. And I wished you have obeyed when I've sent signs, because now what you face with, you won't be able to help yourself to get out of it. So it would have been nice if you had obeyed the warning signs that I was sending. But now you have found yourself in something that you can't even handle. You can't even control. You have no power, no authority. And now you're going to be exposed among all those that you served as king. Because now they're going to really find out you was only just a man. And all those that went along with what you did, then they going to find out also the blood going to hit their homes. Because they were given a choice. But they felt like they had to be loyal to Pharaohs. And some of them was blinded to who Jesus really was. Y'all, there are some comparisons here with this word this morning, with some of the things that are happening right here, right now. If God did it then, what would make him not do if he's not pleased? What would make him not move

with right now with us, what would make it different that we wouldn't have a Pharaoh's moment, a Nebuchadnezzar moment, a Daniel moment? What would make it different that if he did it then, that he won't do it today? He's the same God. Yesterday, today, and forever. Which means that if it is something God is not pleased with, if we thinking that we're God ourselves, if we thinking that we have all power, and we get to the place we're not concerned about those that are less fortunate. In fact, about to rip everything from them, I don't care. That's not God. When you start moving things out of place that God used to put in place that would benefit the people. And all of a sudden you come in thinking you're bigger than big, powerful than all, and greed for money. And then have no remorse for the sins that you've done. How long do you think God is going to sit back and not move? How long? If he did it then, he's still God. He's going to do it today. Because when there's things that become out of order, God is a God of order. God is a God of laws. God is a God of covenants. God is a God that stands for oaths that we take. So how long? How long do you think God is going to continue to allow some of these things that are grieving his spirit? How long? How long? Right now, it's like you have no rest, no peace. You turn everything from gas to food to insurance to electricity to water, health care. Things that was put in place to help protect us. If there was a breakout of a virus or different diseases and infirmities, there was things put in place to try to guard against them things. And now these things have been taken where the enemy can come right in. How long do you think God is going to sit back and allow his people to suffer? How long?

0: cometh thy help. He's coming. We got to stop looking to the ground and look to the hills. Look up, not down. But we got to do something by being obedient, by seeking God, by putting him first. Nothing above him. Humbling ourselves.
1: I've never been to Paris.
0: And activating
1: the spring of the fall.
0: What he's given us by faith.
1: I never been to India, no, no, no.
0: Take that faith to another level.
1: See the time.
0: And believe.
1: Oh,
0: only believe in what he's saying.
1: Because
0: there is power, there is life, there is hope, there is salvation in his word. There is healing, there is deliverance. A lot of things that we don't have answers to, God has the solution already. Why are we not tapping in to what he has left? He didn't just go to Calvary and die for nothing. It is time that those things that was broken and loose he made a way.
1: Never been to hear God to let play.
0: That through faith
1: all I want to do is make it to heaven.
0: We can see changes through miracles and signs and wonders.
1: That's
0: if we allow him to be God, if we trust him.
1: Is that will be good enough for me? Let me hear somebody that
0: and even those that are saved.
1: Give God a praise in here.
0: When we don't obey, do you realize what he spoke that he was about to do to Moses? So we need to obey.
1: In the spring of the fall,
0: obedience is better than sacrifice.
1: I've never been to India. No, no, no, no, no.
0: When we are disobedient, it brings about curses, diseases, and death.
1: I never been to Switzerland.
0: You know, one day we're going to wake up when we're before the Father.
1: See the winter games play.
0: And some of us are going to realize that death really, it wasn't our time to go. But because we didn't have the faith.
1: Carnival of Monte Grande. Yeah, yeah, yeah. Oh. Never been to
0: London. Believe. Then we lost the rights because we didn't have the faith. We didn't use the faith that it took.
1: Never been to hear God to play.
0: And we didn't have the patience. And I realize sometimes people going through that is unbearable.
1: I declare that'll be good enough for me because heaven is the place.
0: But all sicknesses is not unto death.
1: Where I wanna be.
0: And sometimes we may suffer and go through. But when God raises up, what a testimony.
1: Like the streets are made of gold.
0: Could you only imagine? The testimony that Lazarus had after being risen from the dead. I once was sick.
1: Can I say it again?
0: But now I'm well. I once was dead, but now I'm alive. Could you imagine? For the rest of his life, I could only imagine just worshiping and just rush worshiping and praising and dancing. Seeing David understood. Sometimes when we're going through, we have to not look at, focus on just what it is. Begin to praise Him like you never praised Him before. Praise Him like you done lost your mind. Because praise will bring in, if you have faith, praise will bring in your healing or your deliverance. Whatever it is you may need, sometimes if we stop looking at what we're going through and focus, lock in to the things that are held in heaven for us, that is beyond the things that we could see here. Faith is not seeing. It's the evidence of things that are unseen. But having the faith to believe in those things you cannot see, you cannot feel, you cannot touch. If you could have faith in believing that the wind is blowing, but yet you can't see it. If you could have faith to get in your car every day and believe that it's going to start up automatically, then why not have faith to charge up the Spirit of God? Turn that ignition on and watch God be God. When He told Moses, "I am the Lord." And so I say to you today, He's telling us, "I am the Lord." No matter what you may be going through. Zipporah had faith to know, I better move. Because if I don't move, God is about to take my husband and possibly my sons. Because we didn't obey. God is still God all by Himself. He don't need your help, my help. Because He's God. We just have to have the faith to trust Him, to wait upon Him. You know, we done got to the place we can't wait anymore. But the last I heard, He say, "They that wait upon the Lord, He shall renew their strength. And they shall mount up with wings as an eagle." And just because you may be going through today, it doesn't mean that you're going to be going through tomorrow. Because God being God, He can change a situation in the matter of a few seconds. I don't know who I'm talking to this morning, but it's hitting you deep. And I hear the Lord say, you needed to hear this. I hear the Lord say, for I am God. I am your help in the time of trouble. And that there is no sorrow that I, the Lord, cannot heal. There is no darkness that I cannot turn into light. For I am the Lord. Oh, glory. Yes, Lord. Yes, Father. Oh, glory. Yes, Lord. I hear the Lord say, know that I am a way out of no way. There's someone that's listening and you low on food. Your pantries are low. Your ice boxes, oh glory. Oh glory. Hallelujah. But I hear the Lord say He's about to fill your pantries. I hear him say, like the widow, when the Lord sent the prophet Elijah to the widow that she was running out of food, and oh glory, hallelujah, thank you Jesus, thank you. All she had was a little meal and a little oil. And the prophet spoke to her and told her, make the meal and give it to me. Some would have said, well, this is selfish because you're asking me to give something. It's just me and my son. And I don't have any more meal in my container. Once I use this meal and once I use this oil, she could have said no. But she gave it to the prophet. But you know what? She never went without from that day forward. So I say to whoever that's listening, there's no bread, no milk, no eggs. You're out of everything. You don't know which way you're finna turn. But God is about to send. His hands is about to move. You have faith and you believed in God. You trust God. You gave him your last. I'm talking to somebody because God is putting this in my spirit this morning. What God did for the widow woman, he's about, oh glory, hallelujah, thank you Jesus. And in fact about it, it's going to be an overflow. And look like the moment you're running out, he's going to keep replenishing it. That's the God we serve. God hears your plea. God hears your prayer. Because you don't know where your next meal is coming from and you don't even have the money, but God is about to send someone. And just watch him. Because of your faith, he's going to do you like he did the widow woman in the time of the drought. Where your house will not run out of food from this day forward, said the Lord. Thank you, Jesus. Oh, glory. Thank you. Father, you wonderful Savior. When we think that we may not be on your mind, Lord, you show up and let us know, I see you, I hear you, I feel you. There's no one like you. And Lord, we give you honor. We give you glory. Father, we thank you this morning. Oh, glory. Thank you, Lord. Whoever this is, there's a phone call. Oh, glory. Oh, glory. Ha! Thank you, Jesus. There's a phone call. And that phone call is coming with the blessing that you need. I didn't come here with this morning. Had no idea. I love God. And I know we in position. I know that for sure I'm in position to see the signs, the wonders, and the miracles. Because my faith is in line with his faith. God, all I could say is thank the Lord. Start worshiping, start praising him, just start thanking him. I don't know who you are, But whoever you are, will you call us? You don't even have to give your name, but call us and let us know that what was said, God did just what He used me this morning to say about your drought that you've been having as far as food.

0: forsaken you. Is he's reminded of the things that you've done, of the things that you reached out to give, to help, even to share food. Those things did not go unnoticed, I hear the Lord say, by him. Not for one moment, one second. And so because of it, he's about to pour out a blessing upon you that you're not even going to have room enough to receive in your hands. He's heard your prayer. He's seen your heart. How you reached out to others. And as I'm sitting here, he's bringing to me the scripture of the lady that would help the widows. She would go out and she would help them, and Dorcas was her name. Thank you, Lord. And she would go out and she would help them and bring them clothes or food, whatever it was that she could help them with. And then all of a sudden, a sickness hit Dorcas, and Dorcas end up dying. But because of the things that Dorcas had did, God ended up sending.
1: But I'm here to tell you.
0: And Dorcas end up getting healed. Because God remembered the things and the heart of Dorcas. Look it up and read it for yourself. So all it is, he's wanting you to know that just like he saw the things of Dorcas, just like he saw the things of the widow woman, he see you. Oh, thank you. Oh, wonderful Savior. Jesus, we thank you. Oh, glory. Oh, glory. Oh, glory. Yes, Lord. Oh, thank you, Jesus. Oh, thank you. Thank you. Thank you. See, this is why it's important to get in the presence of God. You just never know. You never know where your breakthrough is. So we just thank God this morning. Thank God for the word. I thank God for being God. And we just give him the glory and the honor because he deserves it. There's no one like him. The lines now, you've been listening to The Breeze, KSAP, 90, oh glory, oh glory. You keep showering me. God, I surrender. That you may use me for your glory and your good. That self be put out. And I just allow you, Holy Spirit, to come in and let your will be done. Surrender unto you, Holy Spirit. Because you're worthy. Welcome in the Holy Spirit. Welcome you in, Father. I welcome your presence. I welcome your anointing. Thank you, Jesus. Thank you, Lord, for your many blessings. Thank you. All glory. Yes, Lord. Yes. Oh, thank you, Father. There's a release that's being released right now by the Holy Spirit. There's a release that is happening. Some of you have been feeling so burdened and depressed. But right now, there's a release that God is passing out, a release to release those burdens.
1: Does anybody want to experience God tonight?
0: And to release a peace, a spirit of peace, a spirit of joy, a spirit of hope, a spirit of positivity. We bind all doubt and all disbelief spirits, all hindering spirit in the name of Jesus right now. Satan, you have no authority over God's people. We break the bondage. We break every hindering spirit. Every spirit that comes to curse in the name of Jesus. We bind it in the name of Jesus. No weapon formed shall prosper. And every tongue that rise up against thee, the Lord shall judge. God, we thank you. Oh God.

lift up every brother, every male, and we just ask, Lord, to bless him in Jesus' name. They are the leaders, and then we're next in line. So, Lord, we ask that they be elevated, that we may be elevated in the name of Jesus. We ask, Lord, that you open up their wisdom and their knowledge. Reveal revelation. Oh, we thank you. We thank you. And God, we ask that you begin to bless Pastor Nash as he has been a blessing unto us. Open up doors. And God, those things that are held in his heart, that God, you released supernatural ways. I know that you can, Lord, because I've seen you do it for me. I've seen you, Lord, bless me with things that I didn't even ask you for. I've seen you bless me with things that was in the heart's desire by being obedient. And I ask for blessings for everyone that takes part in this radio station. Everyone. But you brought him this morning upon my heart. Because when we, Steve, come in, Lord, he has all kind of stuff laying at the door to benefit this station. And so, Lord, I'm asking that you lift up him and his wife, his family, his children. And God, I'm asking that you release a blessing from the north, the south, the east, and the west. I'm asking you, Lord, that he won't even have room enough to receive the blessings of God. And I ask that for each person that is a part of this radio station. Everyone, text included, we ask everyone that you would bless, Lord, for being a blessing to us. And then, God, we ask that you touch hearts in the name of Jesus. It takes finances to run. And God, what the hindering spirit that the enemy has put before us for years and years, that God, that it be broken as of this day. That we won't have to run to man asking him to help us, but they come because, God, you've sent them. No different, Lord, than you did Abraham and Sarah when Abraham would go into different lands. They would have to bless him. Even when he lied about Sarah being his wife, that king had to release. He couldn't touch Sarah. And not only that, then he blessed Abraham. That when Abraham went out that city. And God, by faith, I know these things are possible. Because I'm a believer, crazy believer. So, Lord, I thank you. Thank you. Thank you, Jesus. Amen. You've been listening to The Breeze, KSAP 96.9 LPFM. The lines now are open. If you wanted to call in, the number here is 409-982-0247. And again, the number here in the studio
is 409-982-0247. We're going to move toward closing out the show this morning. I hope that you have been blessed as I have been blessed this morning. And one thing that we need to do is love one another as God loved us. And we need to be concerned about one another. Have compassion, empathy for one another. Give grace when grace is needed to be given. Because if we can't give grace or mercy, then when we need it, God will not give it to us. And know something, people are people, no matter who they are. So let us try to be more like the Lord and loving and concerning and having empathy and compassion for one another. All this fighting and shooting and killing, those spirits gonna have to come down. There is an answer and there is a solution, and God holds it. We have to seek Him for all the shooting and killings that are taking place in our areas and surrounding areas. There has been a spirit that has been let loose, and we got to take it back. We got to take it back by authority of God. And let it know that that spirit has no control. And by the name and the power of Jesus Christ, our Lord and Savior, you will be broken. This is senseless killings.

0: And if we want to be more affected in what we're doing, we got to put Christ in it. We got to put him first so that he can guide us and give us wisdom and revelation on how to combat some of this stuff that is coming from the pits of hell. Demonic spirits that are attacking our young people, whether you want to believe it or not. We have authority and dominion. Use what God has given us. It's laying at the foot of the cross. It was broken and bound, loose by the blood of Jesus, by the atonement of Jesus. So we have authority over that situation through Christ, our Lord and Savior, Jesus Christ. We have authority. We need to use it. But seek God so that he'll give us how to go about it through love and kindness and understanding. But yet be firm when we need to be firm. But be loving. Because some of these kids, not all, are coming out of homes that are broken. Homes where there may be one family, one adult, and not a male and a female. See, that's why it takes a male and a female to come together so that they bring about. But it also takes a male and a female to be as a covenant over those kids. So we pray. And then you got some kids get caught up with the wrong kids. Parents, be responsible. Watch who your kids are running with. Watch what is coming or going out of your home. Get in tune with your child. Because if you don't get in tune with them, Satan will send devices that will get in tune and lead them down the wrong road, which could cause your heart to hurt. Stand up. Discipline. God holds us accountable. He disciplines us when we out of line. So we need to start learning to discipline our children. Teach them. A lot of times now this generation a pass by, they don't say hello. They don't even show respect, some of them, not all. Because yet we still got some young kids. But parents, stand up and be a part of your child's life. Notice who your child is hanging out with. I kept up. I wanted to know. My children wasn't just going to be hanging with somebody we wasn't aware of. Because we were active parents, even in the school. And I know that there are parents doing everything you can do. The kids have just gotten involved with the wrong people. But God, we ask him for help because we need it. So this is going to close out a call to prayer / the show of hope this morning. And never like to close because salvation is very important. We never know when it's our time to check out of here. And don't be caught thinking you saved and wake up on the other side and find out you was lost. It's too late. So as I close this morning, I come in Romans. And it says, Heavenly Father, I have sinned against you. I have violated your word. I have rebelled against your will. I repent unto you, Lord, because I now know that I'm helpless to forgive or to save myself. I place my trust in the death of Christ on the cross as a full payment for my sins. I confess, Lord, I now receive Jesus as my personal Lord and Savior here and now. I yield my life unto you. By your Spirit, I choose to follow you as my Savior. In Jesus' name, amen. Caller, you're on air.
1: You for prayer for him.
0: Okay.
1: They want to do surgery, and I say no, and he did too.
0: Okay.
1: But I'm praying that they'll release him today.
0: Okay.
1: They really talking about surgery.
0: Okay.
1: He has pneumonia. That's what it is. He has pneumonia, and they said that the infection has come back, but not as bad.
0: Okay. We'll just lift him up, and Father God, we come. In the name of Jesus, we know that there is no distance. And so, Father, we ask in the name of Jesus that you would touch right now. Touch right in his body in the name of Jesus. Lord, we know that you're the healer. And so, Lord, we look unto you as being the healer that we need, that he needs to be provided with. God, we ask in the name of Jesus that thy will would be done. God, strengthen in the name of Jesus. Bless in the name of Jesus. Lord, we thank you right now. In Jesus, oh glory, we thank you right now, Lord. Lord, we thank you. Lord, we thank you. We thank you, Lord, for pouring your blood into him right now. We thank you, Father. We thank you. In Jesus' name. And we thank you, Lord, for Miss Hollis being concerned and standing in the gap in the name of Jesus. We thank you in Jesus' name. Amen.
1: Amen. Thank you so much.
0: Yeah, thank the Lord. Just thank the Lord. Yes.
1: I do.
0: Yes. Yes.
1: Amen. You're welcome. Bye-bye.
2: 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And the show of hope, right here on 96.9 okay. The Breeze.
0: This is going to close out the show, a call to prayer / the show of hope. We just give an extension of the glory of God, that the Holy Spirit continue to flow wherever you may be, in your homes, your cars, your job, wherever you are, the hospital, wherever you may be. God is able. So we just release his presence. We ask that his presence would be released in the name of Jesus. Be blessed, be blessed, be blessed.
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Up next, my man, Sir Reggie in Reggie Vision on the Breeze Radio. Y'all have a great day in the Lord. I'm your boy, The Flash.

SummerSlam 2026, SummerSlam right here at the Breeze Radio Station. Going down July the 16th. Is that the 18th? Is that the 18th? I think the 18th. At the Carl Parker Center. 18th. No. What is that, man? What is the point? At July the 18th. At the Carl Parker Center. 1800 Lakeshore Drive. Y'all check it out. Yeah, Slam 1 is closed out. We hope to have you join us for Slam 2 in August. August the 1st. Be prepared for that if you don't want to go. August 1st, Slam

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Where are all the black wonders of the world? 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

Oh, but wake up, Prodop. This is your boy, Sir Reggie, coming at you from the best city on this side of the Welcome State of Texas. Prodop. I'm just residing at the breakout capital of the world, KSAP 96.9, The Breeze.

Oh, can we do it along the ounces and older that? We're going to change it. Hey, good morning, good morning. This is your favorite DJ, your boy Sir Reggie, coming to you today from KSAP 96.9 LPFM. You know what I call it? The new breeze. And we're going to get ready to start our flight. Welcome, welcome, welcome to the Breeze Airlines. Flight 96.9 is already on the runway in the 300 block of 5th Street, where the world-class name of the Dallas Cowboys in the seat in the beautiful city of Proctor, Texas. Let me do something this morning. Let me give a shout-out to our pilots, Prophetess Wendy T. Moses. Oh, we're glad to have her back. Wasn't it a beautiful show? I missed her so much. Welcome back, Prophetess Wendy T. Moses. Teos, Teos, Teos, Teos, the morning star. He's still our navigator, wherever he may be. We just want to send a good morning shout out to Brother Teos, Officer Ricky Antoine, Magic Mark Petrie, Pastor Jack Chapman, Dr. Richard Keaton Nash, Sister Paula Baxter, oh, and your co-pilot, Sareji, along with DJ Kevin Roy and Officer Megan Adams. Hey, hey, hey, DJ Eric Jones, a.k.a. Dr. J, along with Hollywood Henderson and AC3. You know them boys done kicked off them shoes and they already riding in first class. Good morning, Pro Doctor. I'll be in the studio this morning for a few hours. And you can contact me at 409-982-0247. 0247. The PACC Citywide Vocational Bible School 2026 starts today, June the 9th through the 11th, 2026, from 6 o'clock to 8 o'clock p.m. Also, June the 12th, 2026, is going to be the fun day. It's going to be from 2 to 5. Right there at the beautiful church of Rock Island Missionary Baptist Church, 549 West 11th Street in the beautiful city of Port Arthur. Reverend Trent is the pastor there. Now, they're going to have some bouncy houses, some prizes and giveaway, and guess what? With great food, y'all. Now, for more information, you can contact our own Eric Jones at 409-460-3024. That's 409-460-3024. Oh, but that's Senior Slam, y'all, of 2026 is approaching quicker than you know. Hey, July the 18th will be here before you even can say, bam, there it is. Hey, those that didn't get your tickets, maybe you can get it for the August, but right now we're full. We're getting ready to go. The opportunity was yours. I was 16, yours to accept. Juneteenth is coming up, and it's going to be a wang-dang deal. Juneteenth is coming up, and it's going to be a beautiful, beautiful, beautiful thing. Let's not forget about our voting. Today is the last day of early voting. Let's make sure we exercise our rights to go and vote. Right now we got precinct 1, 4 and something else. Let's see. But anyway, we got 1, 3 and 4, I believe. Let's go out there and vote. Don't wait till the last minute because you don't know how the weather in Southeast Texas is going to give you that opportunity for Saturday. Don't put off tomorrow what you can do today. We love you. We know that we're going to have a good time. Hey, it's Tuesday, y'all. So what y'all going to do about it? Tell me what you're going to do about it. That's a little song.

It's good when you're going through things, you have somebody to talk to that won't judge you, but lead you in the right direction. I was going through some stuff and I talked to Mama. Mama sat there and listened. And she asked me, said, well, did you pray? I said, yeah. And Mama told me like this. She said, shh.

0: Oh, but if you're gonna let him have it, don't reach out and grab it. Our scripture reading this morning will be coming from Malachi 3, verse 1. Behold, I will send my messenger, and he shall prepare the way before me, and the Lord whom ye seek shall suddenly come to his temple, even the messenger of the covenant, whom ye delight in. Behold, he shall come, saith the Lord of hosts. May the Lord have a blessing to the reading and the hearing of his divine and special word.
1: I had a dream one night. I dreamed that I went home to live with Jesus. And when I got there, one of the first faces that I saw was Mama's face. And you know, I began to sing a song that I never sung in my life.
0: Let's give a shout out to our clergy this morning, to my pastor, Pastor Donald Joseph Tatman, Salem. He's getting ready to have his third year pastoral anniversary at Salem. Let's wish him well. Pastor Gibber Collins, First Christian Faith. Pastor Robert Collins, Roadway to Glory. Pastor Glenn Holmes, Greater Macedonia. Pastor Herbert Fontenay, Strong Towers. Pastor Lee Fields, Eastmont Alley. Pastor Donald Ray Tucson, God First. Pastor Trent Johnson, Rock Island. That's where our vocational Bible school will be today, starting a new day at 6 o'clock. Pastor Kurt Washington, Mount Calvary. Pastor Eric Guidry, Zion Hill. Pastor Claude, come on, New St. John's. Pastor Robert Perry, St. Mark's. Pastor Vesta Thomason, Eastern Star. Pastor Donnie Bonnie, Barnes Memorial. 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Pastor Albert Moses, Christian Faith. 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Pastor Jarek Phillips, Greater Truvine. Pastor Timothy Anderson, Minister, President of the Ministers Conference. Pastor Darryl Addison, Brighter Day Minister. Pastor Henry Cohey, Rose of Sharon. Pastor Pierre Prevost, Paradise. Pastor Leonard Fraser, Peaceful Rest. Pastor Frank Hamilton, Church of Christ. Pastor Troy Hopkins, New Jerusalem. And all our clergy out there that I might not have mentioned, but get it to me and we will put it on the air. To my deacons over there, Brother Carter and Brother Kelly, to my boys over there, First Christian Faith, Brother Kerry, Brother Sam, and to all of you, you know I love you. I love all the deacons that stand on the faith of God. To our doorkeepers. Oh, man, the love, the smile to our doorkeepers, Deborah and Barbara, to you and your doorkeepers that stand on tens, all for the Lord. To our mayor, good morning. To our city manager, Mr. Ron Burton. To our Birmingham staff and council.
2: Welcome, if you will, with me.
0: And also to our rec department. Ms. Apo and her staff, y'all do a very outstanding job. Let's get ready for Juneteenth, y'all. To my sister Gail, you know, I know she's re-watching everything, but we love you, Gail. And you always going to be in our hearts, and you're going to always be Miss Juneteenth. Let's get ready to get this show on the road. Here we go.

He said that was a lady and she was so beautiful that everybody loved her. And people would come from miles around to see her dance. People loved her so well she didn't even have to lock her door. And you know folk got to love you if you don't have to lock your door, my friends. So one day, while she was sitting in her powder room, looking in a mirror, she began to brag. She said, "My, I'm pretty." And while she was sitting there, somebody walked up and knocked on her door. She said, "Come on in, whoever you are." And the man got on the inside. It was a tall man with a long, cold face. She looked at him. She said, "Who are you?"

One day, I'm gonna come back for you. 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

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She had to get some false teeth.

0: not old now, but I'm still pretty. These eyeglasses, they become.
1: She said, I didn't got old, but I'm still pretty.
0: But while she was sitting there,
1: yeah,
0: somebody walked up and knocked on her door. She said, come on in, whoever you are. And when that man got on the inside, it was different. She said, he should be. You must have been in the neighborhood and decided to drop by to see me.

got a feeling, what would Jesus do? Hey, this is your boy, Sir Reggie, coming to you from Reggie Vision from KSAP 96.9 LPFM. Y'all, good morning, good morning. Oh, we're still on that flight of 96.9, and we're just riding around the world. Hey, this is going to come to a conclusion.

that says I can't be anywhere. Ask that you would wrap your arms around yourself real tight. Oh, stay right there. Stay right there. That's going to be a hug from Sir Reggie, the Vision and the Breeze, to you. And if you're celebrating a birthday on today, happy birthday. Oh, if you have made another year with your beautiful birthday.

Did he start you on your way? Did you look over to your boo this morning and give him a kiss and say, I love you, baby? If you didn't do that, you need to go back to sleep and wake up again. Oh, man, it's been a beautiful morning. And it is not raining.

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Yeah, Saturday. So go out and exercise your rights and do the right thing, y'all. Do the right thing. 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

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But is he?

0: ain't know you was that old. 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It's all good. Magic Mark, see you and your beautiful bride. 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
1: Once you see it.
0: To Mr. Ricky Antoine, you and your beautiful bride. Good afternoon. Jack Chapman, you and your beautiful, pastor.
2: I can talk to the girl I used to be.
0: Reverend Jack Chapman, to you and your beautiful bride.
2: To
0: Dr. Richard Keaton Ash, you and your beautiful bride. And to my boss man, Mr. Stephen Moses, to him and his beautiful bride, Miss Wendy. Good morning. Good evening, everybody. Why I keep saying morning? I just can't get out of it. Cut that pillow loose. I done went and got my hygiene together. I'm ready for y'all. But we're going to still go ahead on it.

0: Councilman Day Lewis just walked in the building. Let's go ahead and give him his little shout out and let him update us on what's going on out there at the polls. Mr. Councilman, how you doing this morning?
1: Doing fine. This is the last day for early voting. I want to urge everybody to poll close at 7 o'clock to go to the polls. And District 1 has two candidates. District 3 has two candidates. District 4 has two candidates. District 2 has no election at all.

0: every vote counts. If someone win by one vote, your vote did it. If someone lose by one vote and you fail to vote, it's on you. So everybody needs to take a few minutes and go to the polls. The polls are not crowded. Things are slow. And the poll closes at 7 o'clock. Take a few minutes, go by the polls, and cast your vote. When you cast your vote, you can gripe. When you're not getting service, you can gripe. But if you don't vote, you have nothing to gripe about. So, and be careful who you vote for, okay? Try to be informed about whoever you're voting for. If they don't have a platform to tell you what they're going to be doing, if they're elected, walk on by, okay? If you don't like the fruit on the tree, walk on by the tree, okay?
1: That was our Councilman Bay Lewis. We're not going to keep him here long. We sure thank you for that little short summary. Appreciate you, man. Good luck.
0: Thanks.
1: And I'll see you on the radio.
0: Thank you.

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0: 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Acid Cop. Officer Ricky Antoine. Officer Megan Adams. Let's ride.
1: Slide on from work. Got a question in your mind. Do I fire?

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Yo. KSAP 96.9. The Breeze. That's a cop. Officer Ricky Antoine. Officer Megan Adams. Let's ride.

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0: here we are. Here we are. I'm live in the studio. This is prime time, man. We are here. I'm talking about signed, sealed, and delivered. Oh, I'm talking about I'm in the studio. This is not pre-recorded. I know I'm a little late. I'm a little bitty late, but I'm here. Oh, I'm here. I'm not by myself in the studio. Oh, I got Buzzer Boots. As you can see, I'm a little nasally now because Buzzer Boots is in the house. I'm talking about that man that I can't stand. Buzzer Boots is in their kids' house, man. I'm talking about, I can't stand. You got people in your lives that you just can't stand. Even if they just walk by you, you start frowning. That's me. I can't stand that man. Him a nasty man. Buzzer Boots is a nasty. And I'm talking about, and we got a visitor, a special visitor in the house, giving just shouting out to us. We got Councilman Willie Bay Lewis in the house. Hey, Willie Bay, what's going on? All right. He's out there campaigning. Stop by to show him some love. Councilman Willie Bay Lewis in the house. And we got the man. I'm talking about the man. I'm talking about not a man, but the man. I'm talking about the baddest man on the land on the Red D. Yo, I'm talking about Magic Mark. I'm talking about the man. Magic Mark's in the house. Magic Mark, welcome to the studio, sir. Welcome. Welcome to Ask a Cop, sir. Yeah. Welcome to Ask a Cop. And we got Megan. She got scared and got run away. That's what she had to do? Yeah. Well, you get your mic there, man. She had to run away because she got scared, because that's what I do. I run people off, man. I do that sometimes, man. I do that sometimes. What were we at, 13? All right. Yeah, I do that sometimes. I run folks off, and they got me over here playing with these buttons today.
1: Everybody. Oh, you got it. You got it. You're looking good over there.
0: I know.
1: In the driver's seat.
0: I feel good.
1: You in the air chair today.
0: I feel good. That's what I do.
1: You in the air chair, baby.
0: You know they got that song so much. Ain't no woman like the one I got.
1: Yeah.
0: Man, I got another version of that. Ain't no sister and brother-in-law like the one I got.
1: That's right.
0: Oh, man, they dropped off some. That's why we late, because we in here. They dropped off a ton of groceries
1: man,
0: over here.
1: Man, she hooked you up.
0: Oh, man, I'm talking
1: she
0: about
1: she hooked you up.
0: I'm talking about scrimps.
1: Woo.
0: I'm talking about fishes.
1: Yeah.
0: I'm talking about chicken wings. Oh, man.
1: Off the chain.
0: Man, we've been dying sumptuously.
1: I mean, yeah. She showed you some love.
0: Come on, man.
1: Yes, indeed.
0: Ain't no sister and brother-in-law.
1: Oh, yeah.
0: Like the one I got.
1: Oh, yeah.
0: All right, Gene and Frank, thank you. Appreciate you, Bill. Oh, man, that was wonderful, man. A bunch of love right there.
1: Mm-hmm.
0: You know, because Boots don't feed us no more, Ryan. You know,
1: what?
0: I guess he think we need to lose some weight or something.
1: Oh, okay.
0: I don't know. I guess he think we need to lose weight, but he must be talking about himself.
1: There you go. Hands on. He getting it.
0: He must be talking about himself because I don't need to lose no weight.
1: You got it.
0: I'm big sexy over here.
1: There you go.
0: I'm 400 pounds.
1: Come on. Ask a cop line.
0: We got a caller coming up. Hey, caller, you on the air. This is Ask a Cop. This is Officer Antoine Primetime. What you got?
2: I want to say hello to the Breeze and Breeze Nation. I didn't get the memo.
0: Oh, that's how the only person that could be on Earth. The only person this could be on Earth is the Wood. Hollywood, that's you, buddy.
2: Yes, sir.
0: Every time we

0: got groceries. That's the only time he show up. He try to act like he is. He try to act like it's for Megan, but it ain't. He try to act like it's for Megan, but it ain't. It's for them groceries. I understand, though, Wood. I got it, man. I get it. You know, hey, man, I like Steve, too, man. They left you out today, Wood. Come on by. Stop on by, Hollywood. Come get you. I'll start, because that council member over there, he must have been on trail pretty hard. He back there hitting them wings pretty hard. Better hurry up, Hollywood. I can't hold him back too long, man.
1: I can't hold him back too long,
0: Hollywood.
2: I'm going to be over in the shake shit.
0: All right, Shay.
3: Yeah.
0: All right. Yeah.
2: All right.
0: You know, they got a song say, I got a rat. There's a rat in my house.
2: Yeah.
0: All right. All right, well, we'll see you in
2: a
0: bit.
2: All right.
0: Oh, yeah. I'm talking about we doing our thing. We doing it like we're supposed to be done. Like on the D. What's going on? Yes. Well, he's something else, man. He's something else. It's almost that special day in my life, man. Can I have a little bit of my song? I want to hear a little bit of the bird, man. I'm talking about the bird. I'm talking y'all know what color it is. I don't have to tell you what color it is. Oh, somebody knows something about that bluebird.

0: Oh, I'm talking about a blue bird. Oh, I'm talking about that bird that's blue. Oh, man. Ow! Oh, blue bird. I'm ready for it now. Oh, I'm ready for it. Magic, I'm ready to go, man. That bluebird got me feeling some kind of way.
1: Oh, yeah. What you feeling?
0: You feeling all right, man?
1: Oh, yeah, feeling good. You sounding good over there. Sounding good.
0: Yeah. I'm feeling good. I'm feeling good, man. That thing got me feeling wonderful. Oh, yeah, anybody, you know, little man gonna just run up out of here, man. You know what I told him?
1: What's that?
0: You know, everybody was calling him, congratulating him, little man.
1: Yeah.
0: Little man, we love you. Little man. What us gonna do without you? You know, you that dude. You know, little man.
1: Tejas the morning.
0: You know what
1: stuff.
0: I said, you wanna leave us? Bye.
1: Oh, no. You didn't do Tejas like that.
0: Yeah.
1: We welcome him here.
0: Yeah. You know, after he got beat up in Mistreating Alley, you know, we as a dude, we still welcome him here. You know, after he got beat up in Mistreating Alley. So I said, you know, we welcome you and throw out the red carpet for you, and you want to leave us?
1: Ain't that something?
0: You want to leave? That's what you're gonna do? That's what we're doing? You want to leave? I say, well, bye.
1: Ain't that something? Tejas the morning star.
0: Goodbye. You know, that's what he want to do. I said, man, you know what? You know, that dough right there, that's where you go, man. Don't come back here no more with all that, man. We ain't trying to hear all that, man. You know, that's prime time. Yeah, it's me.
1: Yeah.
0: It's me. I see.
1: He listening to us in Philadelphia. Oh, yeah.
0: I know he probably is. You know, that's what he do. You know, he back there. You know, I hope he ain't got no bad weather in Philly. You know,
1: cause, yeah.
0: You know, he can't stand bad weather. Imagine he go hide under the sofa. He go hide under the sofa.
1: And go
0: get in the closet and all that kind of stuff.
1: Yeah.
0: You know, he say he ain't got no basement no more. Little boots. He ain't got no basement no more.
2: One bedroom apartment.
0: Oh man.
2: He can see the ocean. He can see all the planes and the mountains. He can't go peeking
0: in nobody's doors.
2: Yeah, I asked him. What do you call that? Basement.
0: Yeah.
2: It got quiet.
1: Uh oh.
0: Yeah. I know. We need to send forensics over there to his old apartments, man. Yeah. There's some bad stuff going on over there. Magic Mark, thank you for sitting in with us today.
1: No, you're welcome. You're very welcome.
0: Do it without you, man.
1: Hey, you got it going.
0: Boots didn't want to come help me out. You know, we missed the show last week because we didn't have an engineer, and now people have been jumping on me all week, talking about, say, man, what happened to the show? What happened to your show? Missed some your show. It's your show, officer. Prime time. What happened to you? And I had to bury my head in the sand.
1: Yeah,
0: so they right. This is my show.
1: That's right.
0: This
1: your
0: my show.
1: Show.
0: And I had to get it. I had to get it on and popping, man.
1: Yeah,
0: I had to get it on and popping.
1: There you go.
0: And because Boots wasn't trying to help nobody, man. So
1: not Boots.
0: Thank you for coming, sir.
1: You're welcome. Anytime.
0: I got the baddest man on land.
1: Anytime. You're welcome. Thank you so much.
0: I got the baddest man in the land. I'm talking about Magic Marks in the house, man.
1: All right.
0: I feel all right right now. I feel like a peacock.
1: There you go.
0: I feel like a peacock today. Huh?
1: 400-pound peacock, you say. Wow.
0: You ain't no brother.
1: Woo!
0: At all, man. That's why I don't like you.
1: Old Boots threw you under the bus.
0: Yeah, that's what he do. He's a bus thrower. That's what he do, man.
1: Yeah, just like family over here, huh?
0: Yeah.
1: Just like family.
0: How's your family, man?
1: Everybody's doing good, man. Yes, sir.
0: Wonderful wife and grandbaby.
1: Everybody's getting big, yeah.
0: Oh,
1: that's
0: man.
1: It.
0: I seen y'all on that cruise.
1: Oh, it was nice, man. Wonderful. They really enjoyed it.
0: Five of them on the cruise
1: for the first time.
0: You ain't used to that, man.
1: Oh, no.
0: Huh?
1: We normally solo. We couldn't do what we normally do. But, hey, it was lovely. We really enjoyed it.
0: I bet you they still talk about it.
1: Still talking about it. That's
0: it.
1: Oh, it was wonderful. Yes, indeed.
0: Ain't nothing like it being able to hold on to them grandbabies, man, and do wonderful things with them while you can.
1: While you can. Do all you can while you can.
0: Come on, man, because tomorrow is not promised.
1: It ain't promised.
0: Not promised,
1: you're right.
0: You're right. You up today and down tomorrow.
1: Yes, sir.
0: Huh?
1: That's correct.
0: Yeah, up today, down tomorrow. You know, somebody, Bobby Blue said it's an up and down world.
1: Up and down world.
0: Up and down.
1: That's
0: man.
1: It.
0: You're all right. You're,
1: Straight from the show.
0: Yeah, that's what I do. I come straight from the show. Yeah, yeah. I appreciate that assist there, Buzz Boots, even though I don't like you. I appreciate it. That's what I do. I come straight from the show.
1: Yeah.
0: Megan's not here. Megan, I told her not to come.
1: Uh-oh.
0: You know, I said, hey, you come when I tell you to come. You understand
1: Uh-oh.
0: Me? That's what, you know, she do good by listening. You
1: yeah.
0: know? You know, and that's what we need to do. You know, Mama told us a long time ago, you're going to mind somebody.
1: There you go.
0: Didn't she say that? You're going to mind somebody.
1: Oh,
0: man.
1: Yeah.
0: So that's what she learning, man. She learning. She was with all that. When Lil Man was here, she was with all that I ain't going to do and what I is and what I ain't going to do. And now Lil Man is gone. And he can't come back because I told him he can't.
1: Mm.
0: And now Megan, I told her to stay away too. You know,
1: okay.
0: I told her.
1: She's on probation?
0: Yes.
1: Okay.
0: Yes, strict probation.
1: Strict probation.
0: Yeah, strict probation. She, you know, you going to ride with Twine.
1: Uh-huh.
0: Prime time.
1: Yeah.
0: Or you not.
1: Okay.
0: You going to ride or get out.
1: Mm-hmm.
0: Huh? You going to ride or get out.
1: Okay.
0: You know, you can't just ride in my car and be talking about me all the while you using up all my gas going on. You know, you ever had a joker that just, you know, you taking them places and they complaining about, yeah. Or you cooking for them and they complaining about what you're cooking and
1: ain't
0: all
1: that.
0: Something. Man, hold up, man. You can't be eating up my food or riding on my gas and still complaining about me. Right?
1: There you
0: Come
1: go.
0: On, man. But hey, man, such is life, right?
1: Yeah.
0: Such is life, man. What a wonderful day it is, man. I got so full. Studio number is 409-982-0247. Studio number is 409-982-0247. 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And this is Officer Ricky Antoine, Prime Time with Axel Cop Live. Chief Tim Duraso, the baddest man, chief we got on in state of Texas. I'll go on a limb and say that. Coldest and most best chief we got. You know, he ain't perfect, but he's the best we got, and best nobody else. You know, I used to always tell people, you know, my mind is better than yours. That's how we like to say it at 6:45. Our chief is better than yours. Chief Tim Duraso, drop a plug to you. Happy day, see you, sir. Happy day. Been just some pretty nice weather out there. This week is going to be a whole lot different than last week, Magic. Yes, sir. Yes, sir. Last week was a mess, man.
1: I mean.
0: Last week. It
1: couldn't cut the grass last week.
0: Huh?
1: Couldn't cut no grass last week. It's pretty bad.
0: No grass.
1: Oh, yeah.
0: All right. And we got something coming up. For those that like to party a little bit, I'm talking about the Senior Summer Slam for KSAP 96.9 LPFM 2026, presented by The Breeze. 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
0: All right. right, all right, all right. You heard it first. We talking about we getting down. I'm talking about with the Senior Summer Slam. Be there. Y'all don't do, if you don't do nothing, come out there and look at boots shoes. If you don't do nothing else, come out there and see why I call that man Buzzer Boots. I know he gonna have him on. I know, because he proud of him. He proud of him. And he gonna have on a little zoot suit probably. And when he gonna go get it, tell his wife to put him a perm. Tell his wife put him a perm in his hair and everything. So come on out to see Boots shoes to the Senior Summer Slam. And while you're there, swing out a little bit. Do something. Sit a little line dances. You know, y'all talking about the Soul Train line. Get back in time. Oh, man, you're talking about do what you feel like doing. Come on. Ain't no dance wrong in the Soul Train line, Reggie. Ain't no dance wrong in the Soul Train line. You do what you want to do. Yes, sir. Yes, sir. Yes, sir. Hollywood made his way in the house. He over there eating already. Boy, I tell you, he don't even speak. He just come straight in here and start eating, man. Now, ain't nothing wrong with it, though, brother. Hey, Wood, do you, baby. Do you like you always do. I ain't mad at you, sir. I ain't mad at you. Because one thing I know, one thing I know, we gotta come straight from the shoulder. Talking about straight from the shoulder. That's the only way I come.

0: straight from the shoulder. I'm talking about no shortcut. No shortcut conniving, people. I'm talking about me and Magic in this place got it going on. We got going on like poke bones. I'm talking about, but we ain't got no poke bone. We got chicken bones.
1: Yeah.
0: We got chicken bones, boy. And it was delicious, too. Ain't no sister and brother-in-law like the one I got. Oh! I appreciate y'all, man. Oh, everybody, the station appreciate. Even Boots in there, like hiding in the closet eating because his wife don't let him eat that much. You know that.
1: Yeah.
0: Wife put him on a special diet. He ain't supposed to be, but he in the closet eating. I'ma tell on him. Uh-oh. He in the closet eating. But we got it going on, man. This thing is delicious, man.
1: Yes.
0: Oh man, I'm almost ready to take a nap.
1: Uh-oh.
0: You almost don't feed us first, man. You gotta feed us second, man.
1: That's right.
0: He's me.
1: That's it.
0: You gotta feed me second, man. I think we got some. We're gonna go ahead and get to the show today because I'm not gonna be here all day because Magic ain't he can't stay up here. He got a beautiful wife. He got to get home to. She told him she got a time clock on him. I think. But you got to be back by this time. You can go play with Ricky if you want to, but be back by this time.
1: No.
0: She lets you have.
1: Yes, sir.
0: So you're not like Boots.
1: Oh no.
0: You're not like Boots.
1: No, sir. No, sir.
0: Oh, man, that's all right.
1: Yes, sir.
0: That's all right. You the man. That's
1: hey,
0: right.
1: That's it.
0: You the magic man.
1: Yes, sir.
0: You make stuff happen.
1: Yes, sir.
0: Yes, sir. The magic man. I'm talking about the baddest DJ in the land. If you think there's another one, call and tell me about it. No, you ain't going to convince me. All right.

0: right. All right. We got a question. Let's see what we got. Let's see what the people want to know about today. Magic, can you read for us, please, sir?
1: Yes, sir. Hoyas from Port Nature's asks, Officer Antoine, I'm learning so much, thanks to Ask a Cop. My dad and I are at odds about the law on U-turns. We need to know that if there's no U-turn sign posted in the area, what's the distance a driver can travel after the no U-turn sign to legally make a U-turn? And you say?
0: Wow. Thank you, Horace. And I'm so glad that what this show does is it prompts people to talk about things that, you know, because you may be a pretty decent driver. You know, people's skills may be pretty good, you know. But knowing all the laws is what makes the difference. Knowing all the laws and what you can and what you can't do and when you can and when you can do it. So that's what makes the difference between you driving and then seeing some red and blue lights in your rearview mirror, and the police officer will be behind you. But the thing is about U-turns. What's going on with U-turns? Why, you know, when can I turn after no U-turn sign? Do I go down a block? Do I go down two blocks? You just don't turn at that sign. You don't turn at the state of Texas don't put a distance behind the no U-turn things. You just don't turn at the sign, sir. Mr. Horace, you don't turn at the sign. You go down, give whatever distance you want to make, half a block or whatever. You just don't turn at that particular sign where it says no U-turns. I wish there was a particular footage or some type of distance that the state will tell us that that you can't turn, but we do know that you can't make a U-turn probably about five. It did mention about 500 feet in the crest of or the grade if of a curve. If you're making you can't make a U-turn within 500 feet in the crest or the grade, and there's no U-turn signs there, but just know that if you're going through a curve or some type of crest, the state transportation code says that you can't legally make a U-turn within 500 feet of approaching or after that curve. That's the only distance they give. Like if it's a flat road, like I know there's a place on 9th Avenue, the Lucian Adams School Elementary, there's a no U-turn sign there on 9th Avenue. And as soon as you get to the probably the end of the school property, there's a new no U-turn sign. So I would say go past the no. They don't want you to make U-turns. What that sign is telling you is not to make U-turns within the school, within the boundaries of that school. So after you pass up that school, I would believe that you would be free to make a U-turn. So nowhere within that school property or, you know, the city or the state allowing U-turns. So, and because U-turns, anybody knows that U-turns, that's a dangerous movement, Magic. That's a dangerous movement.
2: Because, yeah, it is.
0: Because you're going
2: taking
0: one way and you're going turning to go another way, and some of your turn may be blind.
2: Exactly.
0: Some of your turn may be blind, so you may not see somebody approaching that's approaching very quickly and coming behind you. So, that's why I always say you can state, even at intersections, you can make a U-turn. As long as it can be done what?
1: Safely.
0: As long as it can be done safely. If you can do it safely, that's the key. That's the key. Because people are turning in front of somebody, coming down the road, and they T-bone them because they made a U-turn when it wasn't what? Safe.
1: When it wasn't safe.
0: So
1: right.
0: Always remember that U-turns are only permissible when it's safe. Even if it's permitted to make a U-turn, you can't make that U-turn until it's what? Until it's safe, people.
1: Until it's safe.
0: Until it's safe. I can't begin to tell you how many crashes we investigate every week. Because somebody did something or made a U-turn when it wasn't safe. You were permitted to do that, but it wasn't safe at that time. That's like if you frying some chicken, and that's what I don't want to talk about it. You know, frying some chicken, and you want to get a piece of chicken out of the grease, you know, but you ain't got nothing but your hand. But you say, well, okay, I'm going to go and reach in this grease while it's frying, and because it looked done,
1: yeah,
0: and I'm going to get me a piece of this chicken out of here. That's not safe.
1: That's right? Not safe at all.
0: I wouldn't think that's safe.
1: No.
0: I wouldn't think that's safe right there. I would say that you need to get your basket and raise that chicken up out that grease. And then with that same action, reach your hand in there and get it while it's out of the grease, right?
1: Yeah.
0: While it's out of the grease. That would be what? That would be safe, I think.
1: Yeah.
0: So that's the same thing. You're doing the same thing. You're reaching in there and getting a piece of chicken. But one is safe and the other one's what? Not.
1: Not safe.
0: The other one's not safe. So if you wanna parallel that story to safe and not of U-turns, that'd be great with me. Don't put your hand in that grease. Don't put your hand in chicken grease because it's not safe, right?
1: That's right.
0: Chicken grease not safe. But boy, it sure makes stuff taste good, imagine.
1: Oh, yeah.
0: It sure makes stuff taste good, man. I'm talking about that groceries we just leaned on, man. I appreciate it. Man. Ain't no sister and brother-in-law like the one I got, man.
1: That's it.
0: Man. No one could love you better, man. Yes, sir. Yes, sir. Yes, sir. Yes, sir. Let's stand by and I know sometimes it gets a little rough on us. Because we are trying to. Here it is. And my favorite song. If you don't like it, it just bees that way. Uh oh, here it is.

0: Don't nobody know nothing about that. Don't nobody know. Y'all don't know nothing about that. You give them the clothes off your back.
1: Joe Simon.
0: And you say you turn around and they stab you right in the back.
1: Oh yeah.
0: You know, y'all don't know nothing about that. Y'all too young out there. Y'all ain't
1: bees that way sometimes.
0: Huh?
1: It bees that way sometimes.
0: That's what it said, man.
1: Yeah.
0: It bees. Not bee. He say bees. That's bees. Continual.
1: Uh-huh.
0: It just keep happening.
1: All right. That's right.
0: It just keep happening. It just

0: that away sometime.
1: Good, good. Yes, sir.
0: Oh man, oh man. All right, all right. I think we got a question that we can go ahead and try to deal with. On
1: okay.
0: We got
1: Gene from Beaumont asks, Officer Antoine, as you can see, I live in Beaumont, but I travel to Port Arthur daily for work. Officer Antoine, is it police protocol for a police officer who seen someone run a stop sign to follow that said vehicle for 10 whole minutes before he stops the car? I thought officers were supposed to stop the vehicle immediately after they observe the violation.
0: Well, yes, sir. Yes, sir. Stopping a car, can the police follow you? And after you run, say like you run a stop sign at Woodworth and Guffwood.
1: Yes, sir.
0: And the police follow you to 9th Avenue.
1: Yeah, I thought he didn't see me. That's why I kept going.
0: Yeah. But he ain't put his lights on yet.
1: Oh, no.
0: He ain't put his lights on. And the question is, can they follow you?
1: Yeah. I ran the stop sign a mile back.
0: Yeah.
1: Why are you pulling me over now?
0: And you know, one of the weirdest things is because they can.
1: Uh-oh.
0: Because they can. They can do it because they can.
1: Okay.
0: What?
1: We got a visitor.
0: We got company.
1: Oh, yeah. Got backup.
0: Oh, Lord.
1: We
0: oh,
1: got
0: Lord.
1: Backup now.
0: Oh, Lord. Brainiac's in the house, everybody.
1: That's it.
0: The Brainiac herself.
2: What you say about me when I was gone?
0: I was like, where my friend at?
1: His own now.
2: Oh, okay, okay. You said where your friend at?
0: Yeah,
2: okay.
0: Where my friend at? Maybe.
2: What?
3: I told her not to come.
0: Boy, you know he's a little snitch running out the door,
1: wow.
0: Boy.
1: That's he gone now. He done stirred that pot, he gone.
2: Man. That's what you said about me on?
0: You wouldn't be believing that, would you? Because, you know, I don't lie. You know, Megan, Brainiac, come on. Look who here. you know he was coming if there was some groceries on.
2: Oh, yeah, he find a way.
0: Yeah.
2: The food just go to his nose and he follow it.
0: Yeah, it's like a smoke snigger.
2: Uh-huh,
0: like
2: yeah.
0: A smoke snigger.
2: Hollywood. You see all his gold chains?
0: I see. He for
2: got
0: sure
2: his gold bracelet on.
0: He for sure thought you was here, boy. He here.
2: Oh, huh? He was looking for me.
0: Okay. Hollywood said he don't care nothing about extra cop. He said not this cop. He said he was coming to see Megan. And she ain't here. He'd have been left with a mouthful of my food.
1: Yeah.
0: Yeah, you know what I'm saying? With a mouthful. Didn't I just tell you that,
1: yep,
0: magic?
1: You sure did.
0: Jokers to sit there and get the clothes off your back and turn around and stab you. He eating my food and then don't talk about he wouldn't be here if it was just me here.
1: Ain't that something?
0: Ain't that something?
2: So he would have ate the food and then he would have left.
0: Yeah. I think he would have took it and left.
2: Yeah. He would have took it to go.
0: Yeah. You know how folks come to your house and they bring fall
1: paper. Bring fall paper. No.
2: They bring their own plastic container.
1: They don't do that to you, huh?
2: They Tupperware.
0: Huh?
1: Bring Tupperware to your house?
0: Come on, man. Yeah, you ain't never had that happen.
1: No.
0: Oh, man, people come to your house and they had their fall paper. Yeah, their fall paper because they're wrapping up.
1: They want a plate to go.
0: Yeah.
1: Ooh.
0: Yeah, because the husband or the wife or the children or this is for
2: somebody
0: me later
2: didn't
0: on.
2: Come, yeah.
0: This
1: later
0: is
1: on.
0: For me later on.
1: Okay.
0: And maybe the next day, you know, because we got to always have these groceries.
1: Leftovers.
0: Man, they do that to you, man.
1: They still do that.
0: Yeah.
1: Mm.
2: Wow.
1: Mm-hmm. Mm.
2: Well, that means you're doing
1: Hollywood
2: something right,
1: that?
2: Though.
0: Huh?
2: That means you're doing something right.
1: Yeah.
0: Well, I guess you.
1: Hospitality.
0: Are they greedy? They ain't even ate yet.
4: Packing food before they eat.
0: They ain't even ate yet. And they got farm paper with them, you know. You know what time it is when Joker when it's farm paper being wrapped up and unwrapped. It. Come on, man. That's that little man take right there. Little man would do some stuff like that, man. You know, because he always go to somebody's house talking about, I'm not hungry, you know. I eat later on, you know. And the Joker be unfolding wrapping paper out of his, foil paper out of his pocket. Be unfolding foil paper and getting ready to throw down when he get to the house. You know, they got some folks that's too proud to eat in front of you. You know what I'm saying?
4: Okay.
0: They got people that's too proud to eat in front of you.
4: Kind of shy.
0: You know, yeah. But boy, you catch them by themselves.
4: It's buffet.
0: Man.
4: It's on.
0: Yes, sir.
4: Slinging.
0: It's like elbows up, and I'm talking about it. You can't get close to them.
4: No.
0: Man. Look to y'all love. Look to you right there, right there. That's a prime example. Prime example, Hollywood.
4: That's it.
0: Yes. Megan, you doing okay?
2: I'm doing good.
0: You doing good?
2: It's working hard, you know?
0: Working hard. Mm-hmm. That's good. That's good to know. I was concerned about you, and I was wondering, would you make it to the show today? Because, you know, Joe Simon said, you know, it bees that way. Sometimes you can make it something. Like, none of us was here last week.
2: Yeah.
0: Had not have been for the magic, man, we wouldn't be here today. Man.
2: Right.
0: He just made magic happen.
2: There you go.
0: Magic happen.
2: Magic man.
4: Glad to be here. Man.
0: Yeah. Baddest man, baddest DJ in the land, right there.
2: Yeah, you've been telling me about him.
0: I've been telling you. Yeah, that's him right there.
4: That's me.
2: That's the man. Him.
0: The magic man.
2: Mm-hmm.
0: Yeah. You do like that, some music just start playing. Man, you snap his finger.
2: Uh-oh.
0: Music just start playing. Folks start swinging out. You hear that voice. Ain't no other voice like that in the land, man.
2: Right. That's
0: the magic man. Yeah.
4: Thank you.
0: Yeah. I remember many years ago, about 10 maybe. He surprised me, man.
2: Mm-hmm.
0: He surprised me. My wife threw a birthday party for me at the house, man. And he's normally, I used to give Christmas parties for the police station. That was our DJ. So mm-hmm. I know his music. You know, there's DJs have a certain genre, the way they play and songs they play.
4: Certain
0: playbook. And they're gonna always, you're gonna always hear that song somewhere when they sit down. And they had me in the house. And I thought we were gonna be playing off a little CD player or something like mm-hmm. that, you know. And they come got me. They told me I can't come outside right now. And I was like, man, what's all this, man? Y'all tripping, man. Why I can't come outside of my own house, man? Why I can't come outside? All in all, I didn't know he was out there setting up.
2: Yeah, he had to set it up.
0: So I was gone. They said, well, you can come now. And then he's played his intro music. I said,
4: uh-oh.
0: Now I'm saying to myself, why is Magic, how did she get that intro song from Magic?
2: Right.
0: Intro thing. You know,
2: I'm coming out.
0: Then I hear Mike, hey, here he is, ladies and gentlemen. You know, that's that one voice.
2: Uh-huh.
0: I know who it was.
2: Yeah.
0: And I looked up, I got a glass encasement on the patio, and I see, man, he's sitting up there with a whole setup and everything.
2: Yeah,
0: I said, oh, man, I just fell out right there on the ground.
4: Yeah.
0: I said, that's the dude, man.
2: Yes.
0: I said, man, that was a grand time we had.
4: We did.
0: That was 10 years ago.
4: Oh,
0: man.
4: Yeah.
0: 10. 1, 2, 4, 10.
4: Huh? Oh, yeah. That time flew by.
0: 10 years. 10 years ago.
4: Mm-hmm.
0: Man. Oh, man. And they did that. They surprised the heck out. That was the biggest surprise out the whole party to me.
2: Oh, yeah?
0: Yeah. About Magic being there, having the Magic Man personally at your party. Come on, man.
4: Oh, yeah. It's on.
0: Having the Magic Man? I'm not talking about a class union or something big. I'm talking about at your own little private, the Magic Man?
2: The Magic Man came
0: through. Man, talk about it. All right, we got some more questions. Let's get to it, man. I'm feeling pretty good right now.
4: We have to continue with I ran that stop sign.
0: Yeah.
4: On Woodworth and Gulfway, and you followed me for about 2 miles. You didn't pull me over.
0: Uh huh.
4: And the gentleman likes to know why why you didn't pull me over when you first saw me run the stop sign right there at that time? Why did you wait for me to get way down the road and then you decide to put the red lights on me and pull me over?
0: I can't tell you why, because that wasn't me. if it was me, I could tell you why.
2: Okay. Yeah.
0: I can tell you that he didn't do nothing wrong. I can tell you that, you know, he right. that's within policy, and that's legal. I still seen you do that.
4: Okay.
2: Right.
0: That's like if I see you steal out of Dillard's.
4: Yeah.
0: In the men's section, I can follow you all the way to the shoes. I know you did that.
4: You knew I picked that polo
0: yeah.
4: up.
0: Yeah, and I can follow you out the store.
4: Yeah.
0: I can follow you all the way to Little Caesars.
4: Okay.
0: And then I can tell you, hey, stop and put your hands around your back.
4: Uh-oh.
0: I seen you still in Dillard's.
4: Yeah.
0: I'm way by Little Caesars over
4: here. I'm over at Little Caesars, yeah.
0: I'm in the parking lot.
4: Yep.
0: But I'm trying to get in my car. Nah, I still seen you do that. Because any misdemeanor is an arrestable offense that's committed in the presence of a police officer.
4: Is at the officer's discretion.
0: Right. Whether he's going to issue a citation mm-hmm. or arrest, make okay. an arrest for it.
4: Okay.
0: Whether he's going to issue. So it's still done. He still witnessed this. Mm-hmm. He or she still witnessed this crime occur. So now we're wondering, you know, what. I don't know what his delay was or what her delay was, mm-hmm. But that's not wrong.
4: Okay.
0: I know people normally that's how it's done.
4: Mm-hmm.
0: Normally, when you do it, you get stopped.
4: Immediately.
0: Yeah. Like Bernie Mac would say, immediately.
4: Yeah.
0: Immediately. How when you need it, how fast do you need it? Immediately.
4: Yeah.
0: So, but now, given that situation there, I don't know why they waited, but waiting ain't wrong. Waiting ain't wrong. It may not be normal,
4: mm-hmm.
0: But it's not wrong. That makes sense?
4: It makes sense.
0: Makes sense, yeah.
4: Could have been waiting on dispatch to come back with the results of the
0: license plate
4: yeah, mm-hmm. run.
0: Or the car, you know, yeah. something, registration. Mm-hmm. Any amount of things.
4: Could have had a warrant for his arrest. And,
2: yeah. Somebody that's training.
4: Could have been a field training officer.
2: Mm. Yeah. That's a lot of things.
4: Yeah.
0: A lot of things.
4: Doing some hands-on.
0: And even if it wasn't any of that,
4: yeah,
0: he still wasn't wrong.
2: Right.
0: You don't have to pull you over right when he's seen it.
4: No.
0: You need to know what you're doing at all times, and because he or she's going to testify to that.
4: Okay.
0: She's going to testify. Just like nobody has to issue you a citation at all. That goes to say nobody has to issue you a citation when they observe you commit an infraction.
4: Okay.
2: Need a summons.
0: No, they don't have to give it to you right then and there. They send you a summons.
4: Oh, wow.
0: If you run a red light today, I can say, you know what? Damn Magic, just ran that red light.
4: Yeah.
0: Look at Magic, running that red light. But Magic wrong for that. You know, I got 2 years to write that ticket, man.
4: What?
0: Yeah.
4: Oh, wow. I didn't know that.
0: I don't have to tell you you ran it. I don't have to say, hey, man, I don't have to stop you and get you all in your face and tell you, hey, you just ran the stop sign. I don't have to do that. I just go get on the computer, man.
4: Oh, wow.
0: And issue you a summons. I could do it a year later. That's the tricky part of that.
4: Yeah.
0: Hey, what's going on? Y'all all right? All right. We got some visitors in the house. We're going to take a short break. We're going to come back and talk about this a little bit more. About why didn't they pull me over when they said... I know, right here.

Well, that's what they say. That's the way love works. You gotta hurt before you heal. That's what Bobby said. Bobby said that's the way love works. That's the way love works. You're gonna have to hurt, Hollywood, before you heal, sir. Yes, sir. You gotta hurt before you can heal. I know you ain't happy about it. The police can just follow you around and wait a whole year to

0: write you a summons on something he ain't even talked to you about. And that's what's cold. That's cold blooded right there. Now I will say, you know, I'm a person too, and I will say that's cold blooded right there.
1: It is.
0: They ain't even got to tell you nothing. No. Look here, I seen. Look at Megan not wearing her seatbelt.
2: Megan wouldn't do that.
0: And I a year and a half from now, you know what?
2: Year and a half. What's the statute of limitations
0: Two
2: on
0: years.
2: That? 2 years.
0: Yeah, and I got 5 years on a felony.
2: What?
0: Yeah, I ain't got to talk to you about it at all.
2: 5 years.
0: Yeah. All I see, that's when you talk about the burden of proof.
2: Yeah.
0: Is on the state.
2: Okay.
0: I got to prove. You ain't got to say nothing. I got to prove that she wasn't wearing her seatbelt a year and a half ago.
2: Yeah.
0: Prove it then, officer.
2: That's right.
0: Prove it that she wasn't wearing. Prove that he ran that red light a year ago.
2: Yeah.
0: Prove it. Because you ain't got to say nothing.
2: No. Dash cam.
0: You ain't got to say nothing. The burden of proof is on the state.
1: Yep.
2: Gotcha.
0: That's why they say you can you free to hold your peace, man. You can remain silent. If you want to testify, everything you say will be held against you now.
2: Yes, sir.
0: But you can go in there and hearse your mind.
2: Okay.
0: Hearse your mind. Don't say a word.
2: Yeah.
0: Don't say a word. Hearse your mind.
2: That's right.
1: That's it.
0: Prove it. You can't prove it. I walk. You know what I'm saying? You can't prove it. I walk. So, hey, that's where it is. So, if I can wait if I can wait a year to tell you about it, I surely can wait a mile.
2: Yeah.
0: Come on.
1: Right.
2: Oh yeah.
0: Come on, y'all don't hear me. if I can wait a year to tell you about what you did.
2: Yeah.
0: Surely. I can follow you a mile.
2: Follow you a mile.
1: 10 minutes.
0: Yeah.
2: Yep.
1: 10 minutes.
0: Surely I can follow you a mile.
2: That's it.
0: Tell you, hey, you ran that stop sign back there at Guffwin Woodward.
2: Yeah.
0: But we almost by the bridge. I know.
2: Thought you didn't see me.
0: Yeah, thought I got away with that one. Right
2: thought
0: there.
2: I got away with it.
0: Yeah,
2: didn't see no lights.
0: No, didn't see none.
2: I just kept going.
0: That's
2: it. You didn't pull me over.
0: Moving on along. That's what we did, man. I wasn't trying to hear nothing.
1: Nothing at all. Huh?
0: No. Studio number is 409-982-0247. 409-982-0247. As you can hear, I can breathe a little bit now because Boots is out the house. Now, man, that's a nasty dude, man. Golly. Y'all, anybody sprayed?
2: No.
0: Because, you know, that dude's shoes is just so nasty, man. Goodness gracious. Man, You don't smell that magic? You don't be smelling that when you come in there?
2: No.
0: Megan, you smell it, don't you?
1: I ain't smell it, Twine.
0: Today?
1: I ain't trying to do you like that, Boots.
0: I mean, today, you talking about today?
1: Mm-mm.
0: Oh, wow. Well, remember that early voting is the deadline for early voting is today. You got a couple of seats are up for grabs in the city council. So I think District 1 and District 4 undecided from the last election. So we have a runoff today. Well, the deadline is today. The election day is the 13th.
2: Yes.
0: The 13th. So today's the last day to get in there. Get in where you fit in to go and let your voice be heard. Go vote for the candidate of your choice. Vote for the candidate of your choice because these are people that shape and form our city, man. Shape. We're electing these people not because we like them or because we. You know, we pat them on the back, or nothing, but they looking for the furtherance and the future of Port Arthur. You know, going forward, these people to shape our city, help shape our city. So, let's get behind the candidate of your choice. And let your voice be heard, right?
1: Right.
2: Right.
0: Right. Right. Are you going to go to the Summer Slam thing, Megan?
1: Mm-mm.
0: You ain't going to make it?
1: I'm not going to make it.
0: You're not going to? Oh, you ain't old enough?
1: Well, I got tickets, but, you know.
0: You just, I don't know nothing. I just asked you.
1: Well, I said no. I'm not gonna make it.
0: Hold them up. Who you talking to like that?
1: Like what? Huh? Like what?
0: I mean, you sound like you had a little vibrato in your voice, like you.
1: You may want to take those earphones out your ear because you sound like you're hard of hearing. Because my voice is very calm and subtle.
0: I don't agree with that, but I was asking you, were you going? You said no. I said, were you not old enough? And you said, no, it's not that. I said, well, you ain't going then?
1: Well, I prefer not to air my personal life on the radio.
2: Previous plans.
1: Yeah.
0: I want to. I mean, I want to tell it all. You know, I want.
1: Of course you do.
0: Huh?
1: Of course you do.
0: It's my show.
1: Hey.
0: Huh?
1: Hey.
0: I can't get no cooperation up in there, people. Megan don't want to cooperate with me. She, it's my show, and she don't want to act right. She don't want to act
1: I'm
0: right.
1: Always acting right now. Come on.
0: She don't want to act
1: Come on,
0: right.
1: Lance got something for you.
0: Who?
1: Lance from Port Arthur.
0: What he got?
1: He says, Officer Antoine, I have a question about something I experienced the other day as a passenger in a vehicle while Trey, my coworker, was driving.
0: Hey, caller, you on the air with Officer Antoine and the crew. We talking about it. Come on and talk with us. What you got?
3: And what I got is Megan says she's not going to the dance because I'm not there. That's the part I asked you. Now handle that.
1: There he go. There's my boy.
2: He's back.
1: Like he never left.
0: So
3: that's right. That's right. Yeah, and Megan, I don't want you to take no backseat because I'm not there with him. You give him whatever God gives you to give him.
1: Yeah.
3: Because I've been listening, and you try to dog me out, just like you try to always dog people out.
0: You about to Madden, lose your call. You about to lose your call.
3: and Magic. You handle him, okay? You handle him like I handle it.
2: Okay.
0: That ain't gonna happen.
3: All right.
0: That ain't gonna happen,
3: That's
0: little
3: right.
0: man. Little man, that ain't gonna happen. Not
3: That's
0: little.
3: Right. That's right. And Megan, I miss you, and you take care of yourself. You hear?
1: I miss you too.
0: Oh,
1: say
0: you
1: hi.
0: Can't speak to me?
1: I miss you too.
3: Oh. All right. Bye bye.
0: Oh, you can't speak to me?
1: You said bye bye.
0: You said bye bye. That low down. That's why. What?
1: Stop it.
0: What's up with this stopping and all this here kind of stuff? I appreciate all that. All these side hustles y'all got going on. I don't like all that. I don't like all that. Now all of a sudden, oh, that's why you ain't going? Because he ain't here?
1: That's a part of the reason why.
0: Well,
1: yeah,
0: all right.
1: So, I'm gonna start this question
0: and
1: over from
0: you. I seen him when he left. He gave you some old sugar on your chin and stuff like that, and you were grinning. I don't know what's all that about.
1: What you mean, what's that about,
0: huh? Y'all put that on the web, on the world, so the world.
1: I put it on there. I'm gonna miss my little buddy. That's my buddy.
0: Little man.
1: Yes. What's the problem with that?
0: I got a real problem with that.
1: Why?
0: Because I can. This is my show.
1: Oh, I'm asking why though.
0: This is my.
1: You can have a problem. That's fine. It don't make me no never mind. But I want to know why you have a problem with another man and his buddy posting a picture on social media.
0: Because I told you not to do that.
1: Well, my dad's name is Travis Traylor, and my heavenly father name is Jesus Christ. So you don't fit in either one of them categories.
0: So who show it is, though?
1: It's Jesus Christ show. He's the author and the finisher of this show.
0: All right. Uh-huh. 1, 2, 3. Here we go. All right. Yeah. Don't get caught up with Lil Man and Boots now, man. Don't let them do you like that, man.
1: They ain't doing me like nothing. What little man did to me?
0: See, that's what I be talking about. If it was just me and you in here, you would be so humble and so
1: I still so am humble. You just so want me to jump when you want me to jump, and you not Jesus. I don't do that for you. And I won't.
0: If you wasn't here, you would.
1: What you mean? If I wasn't here?
0: Yeah. If we wasn't here, if I said, hey, Megan, go do this, go do that, you'll do it. But you come here.
1: Who told you that, though?
0: You always do it.
1: And you don't lie.
0: No.
1: I don't. Oh, man.
0: I mean, everybody understands, you know, this prime time show. This is my show. I'm prime time.
1: It is.
0: Ask Magic what my name is. Prime time. See,
4: that's it.
0: He gave me that name.
1: Okay.
0: You got a problem with that?
1: Could care less.
0: Wow.
1: You asked me if I had a problem.
0: So you care less that I'm prime time?
1: You don't want to talk about Lance right now.
0: You're trying to avoid the question at hand. But I'm gonna go on.
1: You know I love prime time. Come on now, prime time.
0: Digress, but I don't understand. You know, little man.
1: Spell digress.
0: Little man, huh?
1: Spell digress.
0: D Y.
1: That's enough. D-Y-D-R-S. No, that's enough. That's enough. Come on. Lance from Put Out the Ask. Officer Antoine, I have a question about something I experienced the other day as a passenger in a vehicle while Trey, my coworker, was driving. For the most part, Officer Antoine, I can honestly say Trey is a safe driver, because if not, I'd surely find someone else to commute with. And Trey was behind an 18-wheeler truck as we approached an intersection. Trey didn't really see the light until he was underpinned the intersection, and to his belief it was red. Yes, Trey ran a red light. My question is, would Trey have been given a ticket because he couldn't see the light because the size of the 18-wheeler truck was in front of us?
0: Hey, caller, you're on the air with Prime Time and the crew. We talking about it. Come on and talk with us. Caller, what you got?
3: Yeah, well, I don't see why you got a problem with. She's a grown woman. I don't understand why you got a problem with me kissing her. If she want to kiss somebody, that's her business. And you need to stay in your lane.
0: You know what? You done got to feeling wherever you at. And you lost your mind, huh?
3: No, well, I lost my mind a long time ago when I was there. Come on. You just ain't got the message.
0: Oh, really? But you do know, you know, they got people that, you know, they in the penitentiary, they call them cell warriors. You know, as long as they behind them bars, they the baddest thing in the world. See, you done got behind this microphone, and now I can't reach out, and you know we can't reach out and touch you. Now he won't hang up. Now he won't hang up. I can't reach out and touch him. Now he got a lot to talk about. He got a lot to talk about. You see what I'm saying? He rude too, man. He rude, man. That's how, you know, the real Lil Man is coming out now. the real little man, and the one you letting all talk about, you don't want to go to the dance because he ain't there, and you know, he don't not dance anyway. He don't not dance. That's cold, man. Hollywood, you going? Hollywood going? It still ain't enough. Still not. Magic going? Magic going?
4: Oh, yeah.
0: Magic going?
1: Oh, okay.
0: Still not enough. There's just Boots going?
1: You going?
0: I supposed to be coming back in town that day or the day before or so. I'm up in
1: where town. You going? Huh? Where you going out of town?
0: Where?
1: Yeah, where? Where are you going?
0: I care not say.
1: Okay. Who you going with? Yeah, because this is what he likes to do to me. Huh? And who you going with?
0: My wife.
1: Oh, okay. How long y'all, how much time y'all spending out there?
0: Cannot say.
1: Care not to say. Okay. What, y'all wearing dress clothes? What y'all wearing?
0: Nah. Totally not.
1: Casual? Oh.
0: Totally
1: it's
0: not.
1: It's one of them.
0: Yeah.
1: Oh, okay. Okay.
0: Yeah. Totally not. No dress clothes whatsoever.
1: I got you.
0: Yeah.
1: That's going to be fun.
0: We hope. We're looking forward to it. We're looking forward to it. But you know, one thing ain't got nothing to do with the other. I'm not certain. So I don't even know what my. Hopefully we're back then, but we'll see. I don't even know yet. So they was questioning whether this young man ran a red light or not, or was he wrong for running a red light because he was behind a big truck and right. He couldn't see the light until he got into the intersection. Right. And once he got into the intersection, the light was red. And you're like, uh-oh. That truck made it. You didn't.
1: Right. You should have kept enough distance to where you were able to see that light.
0: Most
1: you're
0: definitely.
1: Responsible for whatever happens in that intersection.
0: Most definitely. Before you have entered that intersection.
1: Exactly.
0: Your light will control your movement. Your light controls your movement before you get into the intersection. So if you're out of the intersection and that light is red, whether you've seen it or not, it's still your fault. You know how many people don't see a red light and run and have crashes every day or run red lights every day because they ain't see it? Because they ain't see it. All right, we have a caller. Let's see what we got here. Hey, caller, you're on the air with Officer Antoine. We're talking about Hollywood, Magic Mark, and Brainiac. Come talk to us. What you got? Excuse me?
5: I think it's your time to get off the radio and make room for Magic Mark.
0: You don't like the music I'm playing?
5: Let's not get technical.
0: Magic Mark is in the studio. Say hi to him, Magic.
5: Hey, your mic is on.
6: I'm here.
0: See, Magic Mark's in the
5: studio. Like
0: y'all like Magic Mark?
5: I say you are not Magic Mark.
0: This is true. This is true.
5: Nobody can ever compare to Magic Mark.
0: Hey, you ain't got no fight on me on that. I agree.
5: That's old school from Kiss 98, baby.
0: Come on.
6: That's it. Oh, yeah.
5: When you used to call in and dedicate a song to your little boo in high school.
6: Hey, get on a night flight.
0: Night flight, he said.
6: That's it.
5: But he has never changed. He's been the same since high school, even though I was much younger than them. Well, but I used to go to the Frostapays and everything and watch him play the drums.
0: You play drums, man?
6: Yeah, I used to play drums.
0: What you say?
6: Yeah.
5: See that? You from PA. You don't know he was in the band.
0: I know now.
5: You see the kind of people you work with,
6: Magic? I see.
5: They don't even
6: Ain't that something?
0: But I know where he at now. I know where he at now, and he's the baddest man in the land. You hear me? What?
5: Yep.
6: Thank you.
0: All right. The baddest man.
5: We had it 3 nights, baby. He did the damn thing.
0: Can't nobody do it like the Magic Man, right?
5: His mama broke the mold when she made him.
0: Well, what you say?
6: Thank you for your kind words.
0: I agree. I mean, nothing you're saying I'm disagreeing with. Nothing you're saying I'm disagreeing with. I agree. You got it. I mean,
6: All right.
5: You remember Victoria?
6: Yes.
5: Yeah.
0: All right.
5: Yeah, remember I used to hang around all of y'all because my mama chaperoned everything.
6: That's right.
5: Look, I went to the proms. I went to the bonfires. I went to all that.
0: It don't. It don't sound like you know how to dance today. I mean, I'm just saying.
5: You can't dance. You got two
0: right
5: feet. You know you can't dance.
0: Meet me at the SummerSlam in Fine Eye.
1: Uh-oh.
5: All you're going to do is move side to side.
0: You know, I like them toddlers, do you tell them dance, baby?
6: Yeah. That's it.
0: They just go side to side.
5: He's going to be like Urkel when he took Laura to prom. We went side to side. That's it. He ain't
1: going to
5: do nothing else.
1: That's all he got, Carla. That's it. Side to side.
5: He needs to go take some dance lessons as old as he is.
0: Ooh.
1: Oh.
0: Ooh. Ooh. Now you're throwing a rock.
1: Ain't today your birthday, Twan?
0: No.
1: Is that the truth?
5: No, his birthday ain't this
0: month. Wrong.
1: Today his birthday.
0: No, it's not.
1: When your birthday?
5: Your birthday, Ricky.
0: What?
1: It was yesterday.
0: No, it's not.
1: Let me see.
0: It's Thursday.
1: Oh, it's Thursday. Okay.
5: Look, she's trying to be your birthday early.
1: Yeah. Happy early birthday. Ooh, it's all like this call of time is up.
0: She really didn't have to.
1: Oh,
0: come on. Thank you, Carla. Thank you. That's all I needed was a little push that Ricky be trying his best. Prime time be trying, but Megan over there be doing some mad hating and mad just cutting me down, man. I be trying.
5: She acts like it's her show.
0: Oh, I'm talking about, right? Whose show is it, Carla?
5: It's the Antoine show.
0: Come on.
5: Come on.
0: Ooh.
1: Ooh.
0: Ooh. Shots fired in the studio.
1: Hollywood said we ain't going to have all that.
5: you cool people, but you be doing him bad, though.
1: See, you don't make him take accountability. He be doing me bad. It don't matter whose show it is. You got to treat people the way you want to be treated.
5: You want me to believe
1: it? You ain't got to. I get it. You ain't got to. You know what Joe said? Bees that way. I take that one.
5: Look,
1: I take that column.
5: 1983,
0: and
5: what
0: year we in? 2026. So
5: that's a long time.
0: A long time.
5: Yeah.
0: Long, long.
5: Yep.
0: Long, long, long time. Whoa. So you displaying your age then, Carla?
5: I
0: Oh, well, how old are you then?
5: I don't look it, do you?
0: I think I look over my age, but but
5: do Magic Mark look his age?
0: Nah, Magic look like spring chicken over there, man.
5: A man that's in his 60s, he don't look it.
0: Nah, Magic look like a spring chicken.
6: Thank you.
0: All right.
6: Thank you.
5: Looking like his mama.
6: That's it.
0: Hey, you got you a fan, man.
6: Yep,
0: you got a fan, Doc.
6: Oh yeah.
5: That's family, Mark. You better tell me.
6: Uh huh. That's it.
0: All right.
5: My mama was crazy about all of them. She took up for all of them. You couldn't tell her babies nothing. She was very protective. But I'm waiting to hear somebody call, so Ricky, time for you to go home.
0: Hey, we about to wrap it up then. I mean, sound like you done called the show. So, hey, it is what it is. Joe said.
5: I got a mess with her, because, like I say, she cool people, but she be playing hating sometimes.
1: Oh, come on now. There you go. I thought you said the time was up now. Carla, you said that the time was up. You want to listen to your Zydeco. I love you too, Carla.
5: You need to let her take over one day and see how she do.
6: There you go.
5: And see if she can do what you do.
0: So she can now learn to respect my show.
5: Let her see how far it is.
0: Yeah. You know what, Carla? You making sense there. I'm next week is Officer Megan Adams' show. Man.
6: All right.
0: Yeah.
1: I didn't done it before. You forgot?
0: Yeah. We'll see.
6: Megan gonna take over.
0: Huh? I'm
5: asking her. She ready for that challenge?
1: I'm ready for anything. You do you know whose child I am? Do you know whose child I am? No, you know, you got to know Jesus Christ. Come on, that's my father. Yeah, you got to know that. You got to know that. No, he got to be in everything. He's in the midst.
5: We're all siblings because he's all our daddies, but leave him out of this.
1: No, I keep him in everything I do. I told you. You know whose child I am.
0: Well...
1: What did she say? I didn't hear.
0: She said that's her daddy too. Now so what?
1: I'm letting you know. It ain't nothing to Jesus Christ, child.
0: All right.
5: We go
0: see what she can do. Next week. Stay tuned.
1: Yeah.
6: Stay tuned.
0: Now I need you to call in. Now put on her toes. I need you to call in and put on her toes. Cause I'm gonna be in the back, quiet. I ain't saying a word.
5: I heard little
0: man calling in. Ain't that something? Ain't that tacky? Yeah, I know. He wouldn't even say hi. Then gonna hang up the phone, and that's tacky, man. That's tacky. He used to do that all the time. Now he's still doing it, man. Boy, wait till I see. See now he know I ain't gonna see him, and now he over there acting up. So that's okay.
5: He's showing his true colors.
0: Yeah.
5: That's all right. Let it be.
0: All right.
5: But I'll be looking forward to Tuesday next week.
0: Yeah, me too.
5: When I see you, make sure you remind me.
0: All right, the Megan Adams Show, Brainiac.
5: There we go. Let her take over and see what she do.
0: Yeah. Now fly.
5: The first fumble, she
0: got it done. I hear you, Carla. I hear you. All right, then. Yeah, it's my turn. First fumble, you need to get up out the pilot seat. Yeah.
5: Fumble the ball, if she can't make a touchdown or a field goal, she got to
0: go. All right. Okay, then.
5: Y'all be good.
0: All right, have a wonderful day.
5: Thanks. Love you, Mark.
6: Love you, too.
0: Have a good day.
5: Bye.
0: Bye-bye. Well, all right, she said what she said. Huh? Oh yeah, I was gonna let her do her thing as long as it's about you. Yeah. Yeah, yeah. See, because that's what I be trying to tell you. You need to learn to respect the game. You understand?
1: Twine.
0: What?
1: Let it go.
0: It's my show. She told you that. See, that's what you want your own show.
1: I don't.
0: Yeah, you do.
1: No, I don't.
0: You want your own show.
1: No,
0: it's
1: I don't.
0: Mine.
1: It's no,
0: fine.
1: I don't.
0: Boots want a show. Hollywood want a show. Magic got a show. I got a show. Sir Reggie got a show. And others have a show. But it's mine.
1: Yeah.
0: Golly.
1: Jesus Christ.
0: All right, people. Hey, we always told you that keep your heads up and keep your eyes off them cell phones while you're driving.
1: Please do.
0: And keep your attention on the road. Driving requires 100% of your attention. 100% of your attention, not 98, not 95. That 5% could be something that's detrimental in your life. So when you're on the road, drive like your life depends on it. Drive like your life depends on it every time, no matter how short or long the distance may be. We got to get up out of here, man. We got to go to work. Magic got to get back to his family. Look like Hollywood Fool over there. He over there rubbing on his stomach. We got Megan. She got to go to work. We got to go, man. It's been a beautiful show, people. I'm so glad Boots not here because I can't stand that dude, man. I can't stand him. Lord knows I can't stand that guy, man. Boots, oh, he gets on my nerves, man. It gets on my nerves. We got to get out of here. We got something we got to do before we go. And I want you to know that I'm so glad that Magic Mark has had a chance to come sit down and pioneer this program. And Megan's come in and stepped in with us. She came in and she was working today. She came in anyhow. Even Boots came in for a little while just because he can eat. Councilman Lewis ate and left. Hollywood ate and stayed, but we gotta go. We gotta go until we see you again next Tuesday. You know how we do it every Tuesday. This is nothing but love, man. And we got one word we want to leave with you until we see you again, and it's what?
1: Peace.

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1: Amen. Hallelujah, hallelujah. God bless y'all. Welcome to another segment of Breaking Bread. I am your host, Pastor Jack Chapman. I'll be with you for about the next hour or so. We're going to go ahead and finish our announcements before we get started with our lesson for this evening. We have Port Arthur City Council, Port Arthur Citywide Vacation Bible School 2026, June 9 through 11, from 6 p.m. to 8 p.m. June 12th, 2 p.m. to 5 p.m. That's going to be fun day. 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

June 12th. It's going to be from 2 to 5 p.m. That's going to be fun day. And that's going to be located at Street here in Port Arthur, Texas. Amen. And go by and check out that new sign Rock Island got going on. Hallelujah. We thank God, amen, for a progressive ministry. Amen. What a wonderful job they're doing over there at Rock Island. Want to give Pastor Trent a hand clap of praise. Amen. Good job, my brother. Amen. And we're going to go ahead and pray and get started with our lesson for this evening. Hallelujah, hallelujah, hallelujah. Amen. Father God, it is in that mighty, powerful, wonderful, everlasting name of your Son, Yeshua HaMashiach, Jesus Christ the Messiah, that we pray. We just come to give you praise, glory, and honor one more time, God, for yet another day. And we thank you, Father, that you touched us this morning and gave us another opportunity to be here in the land of the living. So God, bless us and keep us and have us to be ready on that great, grand, and glorious day that your Son, Yeshua HaMashiach, Jesus Christ the Messiah, is going to come back to this earth and gather your people together. And we continue to lift up the station manager and owner here, Mr. Stephen Mosley. God, we continue to lift him up. God, he and his family, that you would keep him healthy, wise, rich, and strong. Father, we pray for each radio personality that come our minds, crown our heads with wisdom, honor, and knowledge. And Father, we ask that you continue to be with those who are sick. There's someone under the sound of my voice right now that is praying for them. God, they need to know right now that you still sit high and you look low and you still concerned about the affairs of your people. So God, bless right now somebody who's dealing with that dreaded disease of cancer. God, we ask that you would heal right now. Allow the doctors to be amazed when they go back and they can't find no sign of cancer. We pray for those that's dealing with a heart trouble, God, with cardiovascular disease, with a hypertension, God. Father, we ask that you would bless right now. Keep us calm, Father. Have us to be able to eat good food to keep the blood pressure down, God. And definitely those who are dealing with diabetes. God, have us to be able to not graze like cattle all day long. We need to give our insulin time to decrease, God. So have us to space out our meals, God. Have, Father, keep it on our minds that as we shop, that we would read labels, God, that we would be putting in good things into our bodies. You said in your word that you created us fearfully and wonderfully. So, God, we know that the body has the compensatory mechanism to be able to heal itself. But we need good food and good water, God. So, Father, help us to be mindful about what we're putting into our bodies. And we want to continue to lift up and stand in the gap for those who are mourning right now, God. We want to intercede for those that are struggling with the loss of a loved one right now. And, Father, we ask that you would bring peace and comfort as only you can. We know that you asked Jehovah Rapha, God, and we know that you heal disease, God, but you also sent your Son Jesus that he would heal the brokenhearted. So, Father, we ask that you would touch right now those of us that are in bereavement, God, those of us that are grieving the loss of a loved one. So, God, we trust you in all of these areas, Father. So we thank you in advance for what you're going to do for us. Perform a miracle in somebody's life right now and let the testimonies ring out that you did it, God, on this Tuesday, Father. On 6:05 p.m., God, that somebody was healed, that somebody was saved, that somebody was set free, God. So we thank you right now in the name of Jesus. So God, continue to use us and bless us. We rebuke the enemy right now in the name of Jesus out of this program, that there would be no internet problems, no radio problems, no broadband problems. God, that my mind would continue to work clear, God. Father, so that your word may go out. And you promised that if your word go out, that it would never return void. So we just thank you and we honor you, we love you, we bless you and we magnify you and we're waiting on you to come and get us. It is in that wonderful, powerful, everlasting name of your Son, Yeshua HaMashiach, Jesus Christ the Messiah, we pray. And let all God's people say amen and amen. Amen, amen, amen. Hallelujah. Welcome to another segment of Breaking Bread. Once again, I am your host, Pastor Jack Chapman. Amen. We're going to jump right in and continue our study on this character of Nimrod. Amen. This character of Nimrod in the Bible. And the travesty is the Protestant 66 book Bible only mentions him a few times in Genesis chapter 10. Then his story is told in Genesis chapter 11. But in the Protestant Bible, they really don't even make it clear that Nimrod is the organizer of the rebellion against God. Amen. Because they were building that tower to heaven for a reason.

Hallelujah. They just didn't want to go see what heaven was like. They wanted to go and take charge in heaven. Amen. Because we have to understand, I want to give you a little bit of historical background to what would make Nimrod want to do that. And there's a few things that sometimes when we reading the scriptures, I was also taught not only to read what's on the page, ask the question, what made the writer write that? So sometimes you have to actually read what's not on the page. Like, and I'm going to give you some for instances, because I'm not trying to say that we should finagle or misuse God's word. That's not what I'm saying at all. But I do want us to realize that as we deal with the Bible stories, you have to kind of ask yourself, well, what would make him write such a thing? One of the reasons that Nimrod, possibly, because this is not written anywhere, so this is conjecture. One of the reasons that a lot of theologians believe that Nimrod wanted to overthrow heaven or overthrow God is because you have to remember that Noah, when they got off the boat in Genesis chapter 9, they were introduced into the dispensation of human government, where human beings got to make laws and establish laws and principles, primarily that the man of God got it from God, but God allowed the man of God now to have power to make rules and to govern over people. It's called the dispensation of human government. John Nelson Darby, the originator of the rapture theory, the Bible uses the term caught up. Harpazo is the Greek word. In the 1800s, John Nelson Darby came up with, it's called the rapture. And both of those words mean the same thing. Rapture and the phrase caught up, which comes from the Greek word harpazo, both of them mean to be snatched away quickly. But the reason I like to use the term caught up or harpazo is because that's the terms that the Bible uses. You'll never see the word rapture used in Scripture. Unless you're reading one of these new updated versions of the Bible, they may have translated the word to rapture. But in the original text, the word rapture is not used in the Scripture. But you have to realize now, when Noah and them got off the boat in Genesis chapter 9, God automatically and instantly, they were in a new dispensation of the time period of man on earth. And this dispensational theory or dispensational teaching came from John Nelson Darby in the 1800s. Amen. That's point number one I need you to remember, is that they're in the dispensation of human government. So you got to realize now, that dispensation was given over to Noah. And Noah had three sons, and Nimrod's daddy is Noah's son, Cush. So Noah was the progenitor of the dispensation of human government, which passed down to his sons through the matriculation of time. And then it fell to Nimrod because it was his time. Hallelujah. They wasn't long off the boat. They were only a few years off the boat after the flood, when Nimrod became king of the earth, honestly, because when you read about Nimrod in Apocrypha writings, it actually calls him King Nimrod. Now, the 66 Protestant Bible never labels him as a king, but let me show you something in Genesis chapter 10. Let's go look at Genesis chapter 10, and you'll see the reason that I say Nimrod is a king and may be the first king, amen, of the earth, because they're in the dispensation of human government. This is vitally important to remember. When you talk about Nimrod, you always have to remember, you have to associate him with the dispensation of human government. Now, what were the prior two dispensations? Let me start from the beginning and work my way forward. The first dispensation was the dispensation of innocence when Adam and Eve hadn't sinned. They had not eaten from the tree of the knowledge of good and evil. Amen. Wasn't a fruit tree. Wasn't an apple tree. It was the tree of the knowledge of good and evil, which 9 times out of 10, that's proverbial. That's symbolism. So
they were in the dispensation of innocence. Well, immediately, Eve, the Bible says that Eve bit of the, he ate. When he ate, the whole world changed. Now, I want you to notice, when Eve bit, nothing happened. But when she turned and gave to her husband, I'm talking about their physical eyes, because the Bible already stated that Eve saw the tree, that it was pleasing and good for food. So we knew she could physically see. They wasn't blind. But when their eyes was open, it's talking about their spiritual eyes, they real, because the first thing that happened, remember now, they realized they were naked and they were ashamed. So it's talking about their spiritual eyes, the glory of God now, because they had sinned, purposely did something that God specifically told them not to do. They lost the glory that shone over them. And one of the definitions of the word glory is illuminate or illumination. When we say the glory of God, a lot of times we're talking about his brightness. Hallelujah. So they lost the glory of God that was that they were clothed in. Let me put it that way. So immediately when Adam bit, they were immediately transformed into the dispensation of consciousness. Because now they are aware, because the Bible says that their eyes were open and they realized they were naked. And otherwise, in other words, they are now aware of their sin. Hallelujah. So they are now in the dispensation of consciousness. Well, when they get off the boat in Genesis chapter 9, when God starts a new thing, because remember, that's what the flood was all about. The flood was about wiping away all that old, decrepit, degraded society. Because remember, if you read Genesis chapter 6, God even said he was sorry that he made man. Hallelujah. Because the human beings had become so depraved in their mind. Amen. So the Bible says in Genesis chapter 9, when they got off the boat, once again, God starts something new. You know how many times God has given humanity a do-over? When Adam and Eve bit from the tree of the knowledge of good and evil, God could have wiped them out right then. But he didn't. He just put them out of the garden, gave them a new home. Well, in Genesis chapter 6, when the people started rebelling and acting crazy and sleeping with fallen angels, God could have killed them all right then. But he just sent a flood. So in the flood, when they got off the boat in Genesis chapter 9, they're now immediately transposed into the dispensation of human government. Amen? Amen. So, when it comes down to it, Nimrod is the king of the earth. Now let's look at that. Let's start at verse 8. Genesis chapter 10, verse 8. Genesis chapter 10, verse 8. Give me just a second. Gotta answer this. This is important. Amen.

Amen. Hallelujah. Amen. I'm sorry. That was kind of important, though. So Nimrod, in Genesis chapter 10, starting at verse 8, it says, Cush was the father of Nimrod, who began to be a mighty one on the earth. It's talking about Nimrod, not Cush. So he began to be a mighty one on the earth. He was a mighty hunter before the Lord. So it is said, like Nimrod, a mighty hunter before the Lord. Watch this. Verse 10, his kingdom began in Babylon, Erech, Akkad, Calna, in the land of Shinar. Now, nobody has a kingdom but a king. So, when it comes down to it, we have to, we have to look at it in such a way to where our Bible never calls Nimrod a king, but if he had a kingdom, I would say that he's a king. And since we're dealing with the dispensation of human government, this is what Nimrod felt the need to be powerful. Now, as we look at this minor description, because our Bible, the 66 book Protestant Bible, doesn't speak on Nimrod a lot. So when you read this in the English, let's look at verse 9 again. He was a mighty hunter before the Lord, so it is said, like Nimrod, a mighty hunter before the Lord. Then it talks about how he had a kingdom. And once again, you'll notice, even in the middle of this genealogy, Nimrod is kind of the only one that it gave this long explanation and exhortation about. You notice that? It's Genesis chapter 10 is not so much a genealogy as much as it is a table of nations, I should say. But in this table of nations, or in this genealogy, because it does tell us who the daddy was and who the children was, Nimrod is the only one that it makes this hoopla about. Now, when you look up this word, and I'm going to go to the original Hebrew language for verse 9. In the original Hebrew language, this word before it comes from the Hebrew word panim, panim. And this is not a positive word that he stood before God in honor. He stood before God's face. Anger. The Strong's exhaustive concordance says that this word before implies that he stood before God in anger. He stood before God in battle. Let me get you a better definition. Let's go. Because one of the setbacks of having a translation of the Bible, which you don't have the original text, one of the hindrances, we sometimes translate these Hebrew words to what the English definition means. And that's a problem when you read in a foreign language. So a lot of times when you're dealing with writings from a foreign language, or even if you're talking to somebody you need to make sure that you are interpreting or defining the words according to their original language definition and not according to our more recent definitions, our contemporary definitions. So it says, the topical lexicon says this, the term panim occurs more than 2,000 times across the Old Testament, and it moves fluidly between the concrete and the theological. Whether denoting a human face, the visible manifestation of emotion, personal presence, or the very nearness of God himself, panim links relational intimacy with conventional responsibility. Aha. Panim.
The Hebrew idiom employs panim to signify personal presence. Boy, this is a lot of information. I can't read it all. But this word, in this context, it does not put Nimrod in a positive light. And I want to make sure that you study this word for yourself, because what has happened is when we look at Nimrod from the English standpoint of the word, that he stood before the Lord as a mighty hunter, we get a positive viewpoint of Nimrod. But Nimrod is not a positive person in the scriptures. And let's move on to why. Let's move on to why Nimrod is not a positive person in the scriptures. In Genesis chapter 11, let's go to Genesis chapter 11. Let's read this story. In Genesis chapter 11, the Bible tells us now the whole world. Let me see what I'm reading. Let's go to the New King James Version. Let's do the New King James Version. Genesis chapter 11, verse 1. Now the whole earth had one language and one speech. I got to let that settle in your mind, because of some things that I've taught in the past. I always like to solidify this fact, because we being raised in America, racism is always in the forefront, or at least in the back of our minds. As Afrocentric people, melanated people living in America, race, especially these days, we thought we were doing good in the 80s, 90s, and the early 2000s. We thought we were doing good, didn't we? But we're being shown now that the administration now wants to keep all other people besides elderly white men, in the, everybody else, they want to keep in their place. I just read, just on the internet, as I was getting ready for, let me see if it's still there, because you know sometimes you read something, then you go back and it's not there. It just said that the Southern Baptist Convention just had a whole meeting on churches, getting rid of all of their churches that's got women pastors. You see that? Let me see if I can find it. Of course, like I said, you know how you can go to your news feed and you can read something at 1 o'clock and go back at 2 o'clock and it's not there. Let me just Google it, because I want you to see. In the dispensation we living in now, they trying to put everybody in their place. Everybody is being shown that you really don't mean nothing in this country. Amen. Let me go. S-O-U-T-H-E-R-N B-A-P-T Southern Baptist Convention. Southern Baptist C-O-N-V-E-N-T-I-N Convention. And W-O-M-E-N-P-A-S-T-O-R, pastors. Amen. Hey, what's up, brother? Amen. Here we go. The Southern Baptist Convention strictly opposes women serving in the office and function of pastor, maintaining that the role is reserved for men. Hallelujah. Now let me say this right off top. I'm going to be honest about it. I also am a firm believer that sisters should not be senior pastors. Now, women preaching and teaching and I just believe, and I think I got the Bible to back me up, because I'm not saying women shouldn't teach and preach. I'm not saying that. But I am saying the Bible does not give us an example of a female pastor, the head of the church. And if you know somewhere where it does, please call me and correct me, because I stand to be corrected. 409-982-0247. So I don't want to make this statement like I'm throwing the Southern Baptist Convention under the bus, because I'm not. But what I am saying, I'm using this article to show you that the administration that we're dealing with right now, they're trying to put everybody back in their place. Hallelujah. Hallelujah. So don't hate me for being biblical. Amen.
Just gently correct me if I'm wrong. Hallelujah. Amen. So I just use that story to show you everybody being put in their place. And when we're talking about Nimrod, remember we're talking about the dispensation of human government. Now, let's go back to Genesis chapter 11. So everybody was on earth, had one speech. Adam and Eve, the Garden of Eden was in Mesopotamia area, in the area of Iraq. That puts all human beings living in the same location, which means, let me show you the important part about that. They were receiving the same amount of sunshine and the same amount of nighttime, which means their pigment in their skin was probably the same color. Now, I can't be dogmatic about none of this. But what I'm trying to do is show you from a logical, biblical standpoint where skin color come from. The original people was established on earth in the Mesopotamia area. And if you know where Mesopotamia is, it's in the what's described now as somewhat the Middle East. There's no such thing as the Middle East. That's a made-up term, just like black and white, just like Africa. All of these terms the colonizers made up to have a monopoly over people's minds and understandings. But all the people lived in the same geographical location, meaning they all were exposed to the same amount of sunshine and the same amount of night. What that means is they were probably all the same skin color. A little variation of brightness maybe here and there. But in other words, what I'm telling you is all original people were melanated people with pigment in their skin, with melanin in their skin. So when you read where the children went to in Genesis chapter 10, it tells us where all of the children were separated to. Now, Genesis chapter 11 tells the story. Genesis chapter 10 tells what happened because of the story. And if you don't understand that, you're going to misconstrue the scriptures. Genesis chapter 11 tells the trouble they got into for building that Tower of Babel to heaven. That's the crime. But we know that God separated their language and he scattered them throughout the earth from Mesopotamia. Everybody was in Mesopotamia. When they got off that boat in Genesis chapter 9, and Noah and his wife and his three sons and their wives started to repopulate the earth, everybody lived in the same geographical location. Meaning they were probably all basically the same skin color. Why? Because they were all receiving the same amount of sunshine and the same amount of night. And if you don't think sunshine has nothing to do with the pigment in your skin, the hue or the color of your skin, you just don't want to understand reality. You can go outside and cut grass with a short sleeve shirt on, and the part of your arm that was exposed to the sun is dark. The part of your arm that was under the shirt is bright. Now, I don't know how simple I can make this. But I am aware that there are people, no matter if the truth slap them in the face, they still don't want to receive it. I am aware that there are people like that. So when the Bible starts off in Genesis chapter 11, verse 1, he's telling us basically everybody was the same is what he's really saying. Look at verse 2. And it came to pass, in other words, over a period of time, as they journeyed from the east. You got to be careful with verse 2, because when you read some versions of the Bible, the New Living Translation and the NIV, the New International Version, says that they traveled eastward. Let me make sure I'm telling you right. I don't want to misquote it. See, the New International says that they traveled eastward.
which would make you think that they were going east. The New Living Translation says, as the people migrated to the east. See? So it make those two translations, if you read it, it makes you think that they were in Mesopotamia and they traveled east. No, they didn't. A more poignant translation is what the English Standard Version says, as the people migrated from the east. See, the journey started in the east. Now, let me show you what's important about knowing the direction of their travel. Verse 2, once again, Genesis 11, 2. And it came to pass that as they traveled eastward, that they found a plain in Shinar. Well, when you look where Shinar is, they traveled there. Matter of fact, let me see if I can pull that little map up again. I think, remember last week I pulled up a map. Let me see if I can get it up again so we can see. Because this is important, y'all. I need you to know who these people are. Yep, there we go. Here's our map. Get it sideways. All right, here we go. I'm going to try to do it again. All right. So here we go. There's the map. Now, if you look closely at the map, you can see that wish I had another tripod. Let me see how my ingenuity. All right. So you can see now here is Mount Ararat, where they got off the boat at. You see that? Shinar, Babylon, is way down here. So they started in the east and traveled. They didn't start here at Mount Ararat, where they got off the boat at, and travel east. They were in the east, and they began to travel. You see that? This is the Tigris River. This is the Euphrates River. And if you read Genesis chapter 2, it tells us that the Garden of Eden was in between the Tigris River and the Euphrates River. Go read it for yourself. It says it right there in Genesis chapter 2. So, the people migrated from Mesopotamia area. Let me get back to my Bible. And they went to Shinar. Long travel too, by the way. And when it says verse 2, and as it came to pass, as they journeyed from the east. You see how long that journey was? Matter of fact, that picture I just showed you, it actually has a distance graph. Let me see if I can find it real quick. See down here in the bottom? Let me see if I can show it to you. See down here in the bottom? It has a distance graph. You see that? See right here? And it tells you how far they traveled. It says that from Mount Ararat to the Caucasus Mountains. Look at the Caucasus Mountains. See that right there? See the purple? The purple is the Caucasian or the Caucasus Mountains. You see that? It's only 50 to 100 miles from Mount Ararat. Y'all see that on my little distance graph? Distance chart? Then it says from Mount Ararat to the Mesopotamia region is 150 to 250 miles. Y'all see that? So it tells you how far they traveled. This is what you call, listen, what I'm trying to show y'all, this is what you call Bible study. This is what you call Bible study. When you get into that word and start looking at directions they traveled, how far they traveled, and what was the distance between, that's what you call Bible study. And this is the way God's people should be being taught. I don't know if I spoke proper English right there, but that's the way we should be taught. I think I added an extra word in there. Amen. The Bible, the 66-book Protestant Bible, never actually attribute
the building of the Tower of Babel to Nimrod. But let's go back to Genesis chapter 10. And it tells us in verse 10. And the beginning of his kingdom was Babel. So he's the one who built the city of Babylon. And if you go to another version of the Bible, let me see where I was at first, because it actually said Babylon. See, the New International Version, Babylon, New Living Translation, Babylon, Berean Standard Bible, Babylon, Babylon. I just want you to see that when you see this word Babel, it's actually talking about Babylon. Amen? Babbling on and on, in other words. Remember, that's where God changed their language. He made them babble. Hallelujah. So, when you look at all of this information together, you can make a summation of the direction, what sun went in what direction. Now, let's go to Genesis chapter 10, and I want to try to show you the direction of travel for each sun, because that is very, very important. It's very important where these boys went. Now, remember, when you're reading Genesis chapter 10 and 11, you almost have to invert them and go read Genesis chapter 11 first and see what the sin was, what the let me find a better word, what the offense, let's use that word, what was the offense that made God change their language and scatter them? Well, that's found in Genesis chapter 11. But when God scattered them throughout the earth is what you read in Genesis chapter 10. So you almost have to read those inverted to understand it. So let's go to Genesis. So now we read Genesis chapter 11, a little bit of it. I'm going to go back to it. But let's go to Genesis chapter 10, because I want to show you the direction of travel of each of the sons. And I'm going to try my best to show it to you out of the 66-book Protestant Bible, the one that you're comfortable with. Because a lot of people are not comfortable with the Apocrypha, with the Book of Jubilees, and the Book of Enoch, and the Book of Yasher, and a lot of the other apocryphal books. So I'm going to try to show you this information in the Bible that you're comfortable with, so you won't think I'm trying to pull a fast one on you. Hallelujah. So in Genesis chapter 10, verse 1 says, now the genealogy of the sons of Noah. So we're talking about Noah and his children. Shem, Ham, and Japheth. The sons were born to them when? After the flood. And sons were born to them after the flood. In other words, after the flood, Shem had some children, Ham had some children, and Japheth had some children. I don't think Noah had no more children after the flood. But those three boys start having children. Verse 2. The sons of Japheth are Gomer. Let me ask the Holy Spirit. Should I take time to show you what these names mean? The Holy Spirit say, yeah, don't rush. Okay, so let's not rush. Let's go look at what these names mean. In the original language, the word Japheth means expanse, expansion, or his posterity. So in other words, Japheth, his land, his posterity is going to spread out across the earth, in other words. That's what his name means. Amen? All right, let's go back to the next name. Midia. The Medes. Remember the Medes? When it used to talk about in Daniel, it talked about the Medes and the Persians? These people, Midia, are the Medes, the Midianites. Amen. Let's go back. Let's look at the next boy. I don't want to take a lot of time. Let's look at Magog. Now, we're getting ready to find out something special about Magog, because it's always been said that Magog was Russia, but really is not. Now, I want to show you this, because some of you may not have what I have. So I want to show it to you so you can see. I'm not trying to pull a fast one. You see what it says about Magog? The son of Japheth, Magog, the son of Japheth, also what? A barbarous northern region. So who are the barbarics? You got to read your Bible, y'all. Who are the barbarics? It says it right here. All right, let's go look at the next son.
I don't want to spend too much time on it. Tubal. Let's look at see who Tubal is. There we go. He's the people of East Minor Asia. Cappadocia. You see that? Let me see. Here we go. Watch this. I'm showing you who these people are. Ancient sources situate Tubal in the region of Eastern Asia Minor, roughly corresponding to the parts of modern-day and central northeastern Turkey and adjacent areas of the Caucasus Mountains. Who are these people? They're the Caucasians. They are the Caucasus Mountains. All right. So when you read your scriptures, man, I'm telling you, you got to slow down and stop trying to finish the story and start finding out what these words mean that you read, because they mean a lot. So now that I showed you how to do it, I'm not going to spend a lot of time doing it, because I just want to show you. You got to study your Bible and know these people, know where they're from, and know who they are. And all of this race baiting that we doing in America, allowing people to get us all bent out of shape about who everybody... Look, the whole thing been a lie from the beginning. And you got to study, because your scriptures tell you right there what's really happening. Hallelujah. Amen. So, allowing people to get us all bent out of shape about who everybody... Look, the whole thing been a lie from the beginning. And you got to study, because your scriptures tell you right there what's really happening. Hallelujah. Amen. So in Genesis chapter 10, this is who these people are. Now let's go down to verse 5. The coastland people of the Gentiles. So who are the Gentiles? It seems as though to me, it's saying that that's Japheth's sons. Japheth and all his children. First of all, it called them barbaric. Y'all remember that? I just showed it to you. Then it called and said that they the people that live in the Caucasus Mountain area. And then it says that they are those who went to the look at how the King James worded. The King James says, by these were the isles of the Gentiles divided in their lands. The isles of the Gentiles. So who the real Gentiles? And the word Gentile and pagan and heathen mean a people without God. All right. So these people went to the isles of the Gentiles. They went to the island, coastland is what it used. Some of the versions, King James uses islands. Let me see if I can find that map for you real quick. Oh, wait. I want to show you one more name before I find the map, because that's going to prove the point. Let's go back, and I want to look at this name again. Javan. Did we look at Javan? No, I stopped at Tubal. Let's look at Javan. Who is Javan? Javan is the Greeks. So watch this. Also in Arabia. Hallelujah. Also in Arabia. Amen. So they are the Greeks. Now, let me see if I can find this other map real quick that I have in my notes. Give me just a second. Be patient with me. I honestly, I don't think I have that map because it was in a book. That map was in a book that I have. And I don't have that book with me. But let me see real quick if I can see it. Okay, I can see it on this one. I can see it on this one. Now, let me show you. Let me show you what I mean.
When you go to a map, now these have to be ancient maps. You can't go to a new map from today's time period because geography has changed since then. Maps have changed since then. So, but what I want to show you is right here we got Africa, Akabuland, real name of Africa, Akabuland. Over here we got where the people started at, in Mesopotamia, amen, right here, Mesopotamia. But then over here you got Turkey, and then you have the Grecian islands. See, this is Europe. This is Europe up here. Can y'all see that? Let me get it far enough away so it can focus. That's Europe. Well, when you go right here, when you first get into the bottom of Europe over by Italy, the boot, they call it, because Italy is shaped like a boot, over here is Greece. And look at all of these little islands that you have to get to. When it says Japheth went to the isles of the Gentiles and the islands, he went across the water. That's why it calls them coastland people, because they lived by the water. So you see the Mediterranean Sea? See, that's the Mediterranean Sea, that body of water.

0: And these are all the islands that these people inhabited. They went to the isles of the Gentiles, and I'm going to show you something in the Apocrypha, in the Book of Jubilees, that they went north. So not only did they go north from Mesopotamia, watch this. If they were in Mesopotamia and they went north, where did they go? What's right there? North of Mesopotamia. Uh-huh. So when the people migrated, you need to be able to understand the path of migration. And when we in church, and not worship service, I'm going to give worship service the shout. You know, if you want to go and shout and release your anxieties and dance and shout and all that worship service, that's a little bit acceptable. But Bible study, Sunday school, Sabbath school, Bible study, midweek services, all those things should be teaching forums. I use worship service for a teaching forum too. We don't have no big up running around shouting church. I'm not dissing those that do. Don't get me wrong what I'm saying now. But I am a teacher by nature. And I understand this is why they try to keep the kids calm in school. Because you can't be talking and loud and learning at the same time. Now, I just want you to understand that about worship service. You can't be up shouting and doing all that and learning at the same time. So you got to pick your poison. Either you're going to go to church to praise and worship, or you're going to go there to learn. And like I said, I understand in worship service at the worship hour that we get into some praise and worship and the spirit is high. I understand that. But every forum should not be that. You got to have some teaching forums, because this is why people are so behind these days. And as a people in America, we being pushed further and further behind because we don't even realize who we are. And more poignantly, we don't even know who they are, the ones we allowing to push us around. And you got to ask yourself, I teach children this basic concept. This is a very, very basic concept that everybody should understand. I teach this to children. When someone spends all of their time, energy, effort, and money trying to make you think you nothing, that means they're intimidated by you. That means that they know that you're more than them. Because if our vote didn't count, why are they trying to minimize it? If we don't count as a people, why don't y'all just leave us alone? Since we're so nothing, you don't spend your time on nothing. You spend your time on important things. Hallelujah. And America is focused on making sure that Afrocentric and melanated people are kept in their place these days. Y'all probably hadn't even noticed how they done whitewashed TV, the television shows. Y'all probably hadn't even noticed. You so entertained. But they've whitewashed it all. Getting rid of... go pull up... what's old boy name that was on 60 Minutes? Scott Pelley. Go to YouTube and go pull up Scott Pelley's interview after he got fired from 60 Minutes. Go look at it. It's going to be eye-opening to what's happening in the entertainment industry in this country. If it ain't about Trump, it ain't about nothing. Go look at... Don't take my word for it. Go look at Scott Pelley interview after he got fired from CBS from 60 Minutes. And if that ain't eye-opening to you what's going on in this country, you just got your head in the sand. Amen. Let me get back to where I was. So I want to show you all of that, because all of that travel is important. Now, let me finish real quick before I go to the next thing. So, Yafet, and I'm calling him Yafet because really there's no J's in these languages, but Japheth is in the English Bible. Japheth and his sons, they, verse 5 again, I'm at Genesis 10 and 5, from these coastlines, remember it was by the water, coastline, people of the Gentiles. So we want to find out who the real Gentiles are. The Bible just told you. And they were separated into lands, everyone according to his language, according to their families and their nation. You see that? This separation happened from what happened in Genesis chapter 11. Amen. Now, Nimrod, I have to explain this before I go to the next step on Nimrod. The stories that I want to show you about Nimrod is in what's called the Apocrypha. The word Apocrypha means hidden or lost books. These books are in a Catholic Bible. These books are in the Ethiopian Bible. So there's a lot of ancient writings that include these books. Not Yasher. Now, I do have to be honest. When we get to the book of Yasher, pseudography. They don't know who the writer is. And since they don't know who the writer is, it couldn't be classified as scripture. Because there is an ancient book of Yasher. But let me not get ahead of myself. First of all, let's keep going with the direction of travel. When the boys got separated, let's keep going with the direction that they traveled. Let's go to, if you have an Apocrypha, if you don't have an Apocrypha or an Ethiopian Bible, just Google Jubilees chapter 7. Just Google that. Jubilees chapter 7. Just Google that. I said it wrong. Jubilees chapter 8. There we go. Let's go to Jubilees chapter 8. In Jubilees chapter 8, let's start at verse 9. Jubilees chapter 10, verse 9. I'm sorry. I keep confusing you. I'm sorry. Let me slow down. I'm trying to move too fast. Jubilees chapter 8, verse 9. Trying to move too fast. Say, slow down, preacher. Amen. Jubilees chapter 8, verse 9. And they divided it secretly among themselves, and they told Noah. It's talking about the land after they got off the boat and all the land was getting ready to be divided. And it came to pass, verse 10, and it came to pass at the beginning of the 33rd Jubilee that they divided the earth into three parts, for Shem, for Ham, and for Japheth, according to the inheritance of each, in the first year of the first week, when one of us, I can't get into that plural language, who had been sent was with them. It's the same plural language that's in Genesis chapter 1, verse 26, when God said, let us. Now, I don't have time to get into that, but amen. Verse 11, and he called his sons, they drew nigh unto him, and they and their children, and he divided the earth into lots, which his three sons were to take in possession, and they reached forth their hand and took the writing out of the bosom of Noah, their father. All right, let's go down to verse 17. This portion came forth by lot to Shem and his sons, that they should possess it forever and for generations. Now, I'm just showing you something, so I'm not going to read the whole thing. I want you to read it on your own when you get time. Because it's showing all the land where the boys got when they got separated. So, let's go down to verse 29 and 30. Because I just wanted to solidify the fact. Because there's so much trickery going on in Christianity with people using scripture to prove one point, that I've learned to make sure people understand the context when I'm teaching. When I teach a pronoun, if I start a verse off and it says he, I got to go back to make sure that people understand what he is it talking about. Who is this pronoun referring to? Amen? I was taught that way. So I wanted to establish the fact that this section in Jubilees is talking about when Noah separated the earth to his three boys. Amen. So, look at what it says. Verse 29, Jubilees chapter 8, verse 29. This is the land which came forth to Japheth and his sons as the portion of their his inheritance, which he should possess for himself and his sons for their generations forever. Five great islands. And now watch. Let me show you how this corresponds with our Bible. In Genesis chapter 10, didn't it say in verse 5 that Japheth's kids went to the islands, the isles of the Gentiles? Now, I just want to show you that this is saying the same thing. When you're reading the Apocrypha, don't be scared of the Apocrypha, because it don't say nothing no different than the Bible. It just expands the story so you can understand it better. Amen? So it says that he went to five great islands, just like Genesis 10 and 5 says, and a great land where? Where did Japheth go? North. Look at verse 30. Watch this. Watch how cold-blooded the Bible is. Actually, this is where God put it on my heart. This is where skin color changed at. This is where the skin color came in at. In verse 30, watch this. Japheth went north. Verse 30 tells us it's cold up there. Now, what do you know about places where it's cold at? They got short summers and short days. They don't get much sun exposure, in other words. And over a period of time, listen. The way that God created our human bodies, Psalm 139, the Bible says that we are fearfully and wonderfully made, which means, one of the things it means, is that our bodies, our human bodies, has the ability to adapt to its surroundings. That's what we do as human beings. We adapt. So when they went north, they adapted to those short days, long nights, long winters and short summers, and over a period of time, their skin began to lighten up because they wasn't getting all the rays from the sun. Now watch this. Watch this. It get even better. So Japheth went north. That's why his skin began to lighten. And the land of Ham, where it was hot. Do you see that? Where it was hot. In other words, it was close to the equator. Watch this. Caucasians have melanin in their skin too. Yes, they do. This is why they get darker when they get tans, because they have a certain amount of melanin in their skin too. But Ham, which if you see in the Apocrypha, in the Hebrew, his name is Cham, C-H-A-M, Cham. It's hot where he went. That's why their skin remained dark. And then look at this. Shem, he went where it's neither cold nor hot, but a blend of cold and hot. In other words, these are fair-skinned people like the Arabs. The Bible tells us all of this stuff. We just got to slow down with the hum and he died and We got to stop. Teach the people what's really happening, please. Hallelujah. Hey, thank you for calling the Breeze. I can help you.
1: Hey, Pastor, I just wanted to call before you got off the air because I have a question.
0: Yes, sir.
1: Why do they have a problem with the book of Yeshua and the book of Enoch? And both those books are mentioned in the English Bible.
0: Well, because of what I said earlier, they really don't know who the authors are. Because there have been, especially with the book of Yeshua, there's like three different Yeshuas besides the one that the Bible is talking about.
1: The only thing, because in the book of Samuel and in the book of Joshua, it mentions Yeshua.
0: That's right.
1: And it talks about the story, if you read it, about when the earth stood still, that's the one that's in Joshua.
0: Right.
1: I mean, if you can point something that happened, you know, like you said, why are you scared? Because when you read Yeshua, are you going to go to Yeshua chapter 7?
0: Well, not tonight. Not tonight. Yeah.
1: But when you read, you know, that tells what you was talking about, all the attributes that you was talking about with Nimrod. It explains all that in chapter 8, 23 to the end of about 20 verses.
0: Right. That's kind of where I'm leading up to, but I have to make sure that the people understand, because when we teach, we got to be honest in the teaching. And the book of Yeshua